You have connected for another week of Blues Bites Radio. I'm Bill Mitchell, here to play the blues. We started today with Selwyn Birchwood from his most recent album, Electric Swamp Funkin' Blues. That is What I've Been Accused Of. Later today, we will get on new music from Jovan Webb, fantastic new album that I consider the best of the year. Also new music from the Shaylin Band, Jenny Grues, Eddie Cotton, Kevin Burt, and much, much more. Let's go to one from a couple years ago, Chris Kane with his album Good Intentions Gone Bad. This is Too Little, Too Late, Chris Kane on Blues Bites Radio.

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1: From one of our favorite Chicago blues cats, Little Ed and the Blues Imperials, the album Slideways, that was his most recent one. The song Cold Side of the Bed, D.K. Harrell before that, from The Right Man, Get These Blues Out of Me, from Chris Kane, Too Little, Too Late. Let's go to the new one from Jenny Grues, very good singer from Iowa, has also spent some time in other places in the country. The album Music House, this is Running Ragged. Jenny Grues on Blues Bites Radio.

0: Anything I play from that man, I could consider a classic. Muddy Waters with one of the versions he did of I'm Ready. Eddie Cotton before that with his new album. He comes from Mississippi. The album Bubblegum Lover. That was Your Good Thing Is Gone. Jenny Grues did Runnin' Ragged.
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We have all returned for another hour of Blues Bites Radio. I'm Bill Mitchell. We started this set of music with one from Russ Green, new album Stone Cold. He's a new harmonica player on the Chicago scene and worth checking out. The song we heard was Boogie Joint from Russ Green. Before we go home for the day, we will hear new music from Samantha Martin and Delta Sugar, Johnny Rawls and Dave Keller, Mark Broussard with Joe Bonamassa, Mark Hummel, Harrison Kennedy, and one that's kind of a surprise from Doyle Bramhall II. Meanwhile, let's go to one from Harold Youngrell Davenport, another of the best albums of the year. This artist, still in his teens, released Youngrell earlier this year. This is I.B. Tryon, Harold Youngrell Davenport on Blues Bites Radio.

A blues artist that should have been better known in his day, Larry Davis. I know he was a big influence on Stevie Ray Vaughan from his album from about 30 years ago, Sooner or Later. That was his version of Help the Poor. Kevin Burt, before that, with his new album, This Trip, we heard Round and Around. Harold Young, Rel Davenport, I Be Tryin'. Here's a live album from Canada, Toronto area, from Samantha Martin and Delta Sugar. The album, A Beautiful Buzz. This is her version of Robbie Robertson's The Shape I'm In, packs a whole lot of soul and blues into it. Samantha Martin and Delta Sugar on Blues Bites Radio.

0: Mark Broussard from his latest album, Chance Worth Taking. He had Joe Bonamassa producing it and helping out on guitar on I'm Going Home. Mark Broussard. Johnny Ross and Dave Keller from their album they put out recently, Tribute to Soul. That was The Kind of Love I Want. At the top of the set, Samantha Martin and Delta Sugar did The Shape I'm In.
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5: Blue Note Records was founded in 1939 by German immigrant Alfred Lion. Known for traditional bebop and cool jazz, Blue Note is now led by iconic producer Don Was, who shares his journey in music with artists Herbie Hancock, Van Morrison, and Aaron Neville. I'm Nick Spitzer. 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

You have connected for another week of Blues Bites Radio. I'm Bill Mitchell, here to play the blues. We started today with Selwyn Birchwood from his most recent album, Electric Swamp Funkin' Blues. That is What I've Been Accused Of. Later today, we will get on new music from Jovan Webb, fantastic new album that I consider the best of the year. Also new music from the Shaylin Band, Jenny Grues, Eddie Cotton, Kevin Burt, and much, much more. Let's go to one from a couple years ago, Chris Kane with his album Good Intentions Gone Bad. This is Too Little, Too Late, Chris Kane on Blues Bites Radio.

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1: From one of our favorite Chicago blues cats, Lil Wed and the Blues Imperials, the album Slideways, that was his most recent one. The song Cold Side of the Bed, DK Harrell before that from The Right Man, Get These Blues Out of Me, from Chris Kane, Too Little, Too Late. Let's go to the new one from Jenny Grues, very good singer from Iowa, has also spent some time in other places in the country. The album Music House, this is Running Ragged. Jenny Grues on Blues Bites Radio.

0: Anything I play from that man, I could consider a classic. Muddy Waters with one of the versions he did of I'm Ready. Eddie Cotton before that with his new album. He comes from Mississippi. The album Bubblegum Lover. That was Your Good Thing Is Gone. Jenny Grues did Runnin' Ragged.
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0: 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Mark Hummel has a new album called Road Dog, and he's got some star power, both Anson Funderburg and Junior Watson helping out on guitar. This is I Got to Find My Baby, one that was done originally by Dr. Clayton, but has been covered so many times since then. Mark Hummel on Blues Bites Radio.

Scotches. Yeah, leave the water on the side. Yeah, I'm trying to get my energy up here, you know. I'm going to do this. I'm going to find her. Yeah, okay, give me another scotch. I know I can do this. 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

0: courage.
1: Still another fine soulful blues singer from Canada, Harrison Kennedy. His brand new album is Old Fashioned Plain. That was his version of John Lee Hooker's One Scotch, One Bourbon, One Beer. Sonny Boy Williamson before that with what is absolutely a blues classic, the song Help Me. From Mark Hummel, I Got to Find My Baby. Let's take it real deep now with some songs from, oh man, almost a century ago, but here done by young woman artists. We're starting out with Larkin Poe from their Peach album, the old Blind Willie Johnson song, John the Revelator. Larkin Poe on Blues Bites Radio.

Wrapping up that mini set of deep, deep blues, that was Crystal Shawanda from her Sing Pretty Blues album, the iconic Sun House number, Preaching Blues, Crystal Shawanda. The sister duo of Larkin Poe took us back even further with Blind Willie Johnson's John the Revelator. The second release of Antone's 50th is out now. It's called Presents Chicago Blues. A lot of different artists that played at Antone's over the 50 years in history. This is Doyle Bramhall II with the old Hound Dog Taylor song, Give Me Back My Wig. Doyle Bramhall II on Blues Bites Radio.

Doyle Bramhall II, Give Me Back My Wig. That's all the time we have for Blues Bites Radio today. I'm Bill Mitchell. I hope you have had as much fun as I have. We'll be back next week and we'll do the same thing again. Let's bring back Harold Youngwell Davenport for an instrumental called Night Creepin'. Catch you next week.

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Oh, yes. Good evening and welcome to this Saturday evening Blues Cruise here on Prairie Public. I'm Mike Olson. Good to have you along on another Saturday night. I've got a couple of nice records I want to feature tonight. One of my favorite recordings of last year was by the Nick Moss Band. Nick Moss coming out of Chicago. Nick has made many records along with his brother Joe Moss and keeping that Chicago blues alive. They were out with a record last year with Dennis Grunling, and that was called The High Cost of Low Living, one of my favorite records of the year last year. And they are back. They've got a brand new one on Alligator. It's called Lucky Guy. We're listening to an instrumental from that right now called Cutting the Monkey's Tail. Oh, yeah. We'll listen to music from Nick Moss and the band, and also brand new music from another of the young lights in the blues world. She's been on a roll, really broke out on a record she did with the Detroit Cobras backing her up a couple of years ago. Samantha Fish is out with a new one. She's got a record called Kill or Be Kind. It's your choice there. And I want to feature some of that tonight as well. It's the Saturday Evening Blues Cruise here on Prairie Public.

Yeah, the keyword is maybe. That's Nick Moss and Dennis Gruling, the harp. That's one called Me and My Friends. That's taken from the new one. The record is called Lucky Guy. Here's the title selection.

Yes, a lucky guy. Title selection to the new one from Nick Moss and the Nick Moss Band, Dennis Gruling on the harmonica. She has been drawing a lot of attention in the blues world here in the last couple of years, a lot because of this record that she recorded with the Detroit Cobras as her backup band. This is Samantha Fish. Samantha's got a new record I want to play for you tonight called Kill or Be Kind, but she's on Concord Records now. Has been moving through the labels, and she's a hot property, I would say. This is the song that really broke her out, backed up by the Detroit Cobras. Here's Samantha Fish.

You'll never change. Samantha Fish right there, backed up by the Detroit Cobras. That is from a record that came out a couple of years ago. Drew a lot of attention to Samantha. And, she is back. She's got this brand new record out on Concord Records. It's called Kill or Be Kind. And Samantha writing the songs this time out. And it's got a good sound. Check this out. This is the title selection. Here's Samantha Fish.

That is Samantha Fish right there. That's the title selection to her newest. The record is called Kill or Be Kind. I should mention, of course, that Samantha is doing the guitar work on her record as well. She's a fine guitarist. And I think, she put out quite a few records. She'd been with Roof Records for a while and is one of those people that, could have a big career and should be a lot more well-known than she is. I think what has been stopping her, there was nothing really distinctive about what she did before. And, she was in need of good songs. Well, she's decided to take charge of her career and learn how to become a songwriter. Last record, Belle of the West, she wrote most of the songs on that and is collaborating on this one with songwriters like Parker Millsap and Patrick Sweeney. And she's worked with Luther Dickinson in the past as well. And she's stepping out writing her own songs now. This is one called Love Letters. This is from Samantha Fish's new record just out. It's called Kill or Be Kind. Here's Love Letters.

Samantha Fish, I'm going to try not to fall in love with you. I don't think it's going to work, though. Samantha is going over the edge, it sounds like to me. That's from her new one. The record is called Kill or Be Kind. And Samantha Fish stepping out. New label, new record, new sound. And pretty nice record, one of our feature records tonight. The other is brand new music from Nick Moss. Nick Moss has got a record out called Lucky Guy. He is working on Alligator Records now. He's put out a couple on Alligator, including The High Cost of Low Living, which came out last year. Let's hear something from that. Here's Nick Moss Band on the Saturday Evening Blues Cruise here on Prairie Public.

You know, it's hard to get a good night's sleep when you think she might murder you in your bed. Yeah, that's not good. The Crazy Mixed Up Baby, Nick Moss Band. Okay, well, you know, the Samantha Fish record that we're listening to is just out. It's called Kill or Be Kind. Yes, this is from that. This is one called Love Your Lies.

Samantha Fish from the record Kill or Be Kind, and that one called Watch It Die. Not going to sit around and watch it die. Oh, yes, fun stuff. Nice to see Samantha stepping out. She's a talented artist. It really is one of those artists that's just, you know, been kind of on the edge of really breaking out. Here's Nick Moss. Nick Moss he's won some awards from the Blues Foundation, won Best Traditional Chicago Blues Band Award, and he's put out a really fine record last year. He's back with a new one. The record is called Lucky Guy. Nice record from Nick. Let's listen to this one. Here's one called The Note on the Door.

Yeah, Nick Moss, the Nick Moss Band with Dennis Grunling. There, that's one called A Note on the Door, channeling the great Howlin' Wolf. Here's one that Howlin' Wolf first recorded. Luther Dickinson will do it for us.

Oh, yeah, Luther Dickinson out there moaning at midnight. All right. Howlin' Wolf originally recorded that. Chester Burnett, the great Chester Burnett. Luther Dickinson doing it for us. I'm Mike Olson. You're listening to Saturday Evening Blues Cruise here on Prairie Public. Hope you enjoy the music tonight. Featuring brand new music from Nick Moss Band. That's out on Alligator Records. And Samantha Fish, her new record, Kill or Be Kind. I'm laying it down. Those are your choices. Right there, and that's brand new, and that's out on, it's Rounder Records, Concord Records bought up Rounder, and so there you go. Let's let the Nick Moss Band take us to the top. This features Dennis Grunling blowing his harp, this one called Hot Zucchini on the Saturday Evening Blues Cruise.

That's Nick Mossman taking us to the top. Hot zucchini. I like this one. I'm Mike Olson. I've been your host tonight for the Saturday Evening Blues Cruise. Saturday nights means the blues here on Prairie Public. Invite you to stay tuned next for the Beale Street Caravan. That's right here on Prairie Public.

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1: Hey, I'm Cindy Howes. We'll say happy birthday to Keb Mo. 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

0: Blue Note Records was founded in 1939 by German immigrant Alfred Lion. Known for traditional bebop and cool jazz, Blue Note is now led by iconic producer Don Was, who shares his journey in music with artists Herbie Hancock, Van Morrison, and Aaron Neville. I'm Nick Spitzer. 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
2: The event, which featured playing by contemporary Memphis guitarist Joe Restivo, honored Skip Pitts, Harold Bean, and Bobby Manuel.
4: Pitts, who worked closely with Isaac Hayes, was honored posthumously. Both were in attendance to play a bit.
2: While Bean left his tenure as a part of the Stax family to go on to success with Parliament Funkadelic, Bobby Manuel's musical fortunes largely kept him close to home as a studio journeyman.
4: Yeah, you know, as a guitarist, he would notably replace Steve Cropper in a revamped version of the MGs, one that released an album without the leadership or direction of Booker T. Jones.
2: Without his guitar, he's been responsible for numerous production, engineering, and songwriting offerings well up until today.
4: It's funny, I find records he produced on all the time. I handed him a stack of disco singles he had a hand in once, and he had to write those titles down. He faintly remembered them.
2: That's what happens when you're prolific.
4: You got that right. A man of many contributions. Let's get back to the celebration.
2: Here's more from Stax Masters of Soul Guitar on Bill Street Caravan.

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4: 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I am Cara DeLapa, and you are listening to My Zio Jamie.
5: That's me, Jamie. Jamie DeLapa. We're going to be featuring the music of Memphis musicians. Meteor Records, Sun Records, but not the usual characters. All the unusual characters. People like Ray Scott, the person who wrote Flying Saucers Rock and Roll.

Hoyt Johnson. Hoyt Johnson, Eeny, Meeny, Miny, Mo. They were all Memphis musicians in that last set of music. Did it sound like Memphis to you? Nah, probably not. Because we like to play music you've never heard. Musicians you've never heard of. I mean, all the usual Memphis suspects, you've heard them a billion times. You don't need to hear them again. How about these other folks who had merit but didn't have sales? We started that set off with Boppin' Wigwam Willie. Ray Scott, same guy that wrote Flying Saucers Rock and Roll. And then Kimball Coburn did Booby Abby. Kimball Coburn, he loved being up on stage. And then when he get off stage, he kind of felt, well, empty. And then when his career was winding down and he wasn't the big exciting act anymore, he felt even more empty. So like a lot of those people then and now, said, well, all right, they don't like my music, I'm just going to get another band. Yeah, different kind of music. He became a reverend. Yeah, put God and Jesus in his band, his side people. He was out front, and he could keep it going for the rest of his life. That's what he did. Kimball Coburn. Jimmy Evans followed with The Joint Is Really Jumpin'. And then Eeny, Meeny, Miny, Mo by Hoyt Johnson. He had a similar path, except he became a drinker, and then a farmer, and then more of a drinker. Didn't work out so well for him. Wallace Johnson. Clap your hands, Wallace Johnson.

0: Jack Lane. That's Jack Lane from the dry desert air of Phoenix, Arizona. The name of the song is King Fool. Before that, Pee Wee Creighton with the Huckle Boogie. Pee Wee Creighton for that warm, hot, sticky, humid air of the Gulf Coast, Texas, and Louisiana. Same with Link Davis. He's a Texas guy. Texas guy doing Bon Ton Roulette. See, he always played that fiddle. He could play it in the Western Swing. Then he married that Cajun girl. All of a sudden, his fiddle and he found a home in Cajun country. Twice as many songs he could play with that fiddle. And he picked it up. Yeah, he added the spice. He fit in real good here. Wallace Johnson started the whole thing off with Clap Your Hands. And me, I'm Jamie. And you and I, we're searching for the first rock and roll song. Broadcasting from the French Quarter in New Orleans. A petri dish for the first rock and roll song. Why? It's that humidity. Yeah, that thick, sticky humidity. So what we do is we overdrink for the over-humidity, which makes for so much stupidity. And yeah, that's where this music, that's where this radio show comes from. Want to join me in a little drinky-drinky? All right, coming up, Connie and the Cones with her Lonely Girl's Prayer. This is Connie Sue Landers of Hit Records. She made a career covering other people's hit songs. But she had chops. She could do it on her own. She didn't need to cover anybody.
1: Have you ever been so lonely? You didn't care whether you lived or died. Have you ever wished for a true love so much that you just ached inside?

The Clickettes, because of my best friend. Preceded that with the Starlettes from Chicago. Better tell them no. You better tell them no. The Shirelles, yeah, those Shirelles. My love is a charm. Started all off with Connie Sue Landers, Connie and the Cones, A Lonely Girl's Prayer. Well, I'm Jamie DeLappa, and we are searching for the first rock and roll song. And I know you. Yeah, you've been with the show for long enough to know, for all of us to know, that you're a fellow searcher. So you listen to the radio in bed, late at night, in darkness, and you are enthralled at the Technicolor sounds, so different than the world surrounding your bedroom. Yeah, we're digging through Arcana from the trash canna of Americana, trying to find that first rock and roll song. How about up in Memphis? No, not Sun Records. How about Meteor Records? Yeah, Meteor Records. And this is Mary Edwards, originally from Jackson, Mississippi. She was thinking maybe she'd be a big rock and roll star. So Meteor Records matched her with the Saxons.

guitarist, Brad Sub. Kind of a foundational guitarist. He was a studio musician over at Sun Records. So you've heard him over and over and over again. Sam Phillips liked his sounds. That's the guitar I need. Ray Sharp from Texas, Dallas, Texas, Fort Worth, Texas. Linda Lou. Yeah, they call her Patty, but her real name is Linda Lou. Mac and Jake, along with the Esquire Trio. That's Malcolm Yelvington, Memphis guy. Recording on the Meteor Records label. A gal named Joe from Mexico. Started off with Mary Edwards and the Saxons. Boy, she could swing that, huh? Another Meteor Records release. Oh, Mama. Mama wants her to dress up in the Sunday best. Mary Edwards has a better idea with her tight dungarees. Coming up, Johnny Bernero. He's working over at the electric company across the street from Sam Phillips' Sun Record Studio. And with that kind of close proximity, he meets up with Sam. Says, yeah, I'm a drummer. Sam says, well, why don't you come on in? We'll put you behind some of these musicians if you can do it. And yeah, Johnny could do it. So you know how you always heard J.D. Fontana was the drummer on all of Elvis's songs? Well, it's Johnny Bonero. Johnny Bonero on Mystery Train, also on Forgot to Remember to Forget. Trying to get to you? When it rains, it really pours. Johnny Bonero playing drums.

my God, that guitar from 1949. 1949, the electric guitar. The name of the song is Down in the Groovy, credited to Lonnie Lyon. But Lonnie had ears, so I want that Texas guy, Gory Carter. Gory Carter was on guitar, Conrad Johnson on sax. They're all Texas guys. Preceded that, Brad Suggs and his Swingsters. Charcoal Suit, he's up in Memphis.

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How come?

0: In the background, Slim Rhodes with the Ozark Boogie. All those songs we just heard released on the Sun Records label. Before Slim Rhodes, Jimmy Haggart. How Come You Do Me? Jimmy Haggart, one of those guys, when he wasn't up on the stage playing an instrument, back behind the microphone. So many of those musicians also doing radio shows. Maggie Sue Wimberly. She did her first recording at age 13. She sounded pretty young on this one, too, but I can't get a date on it. Rock and Roll Simmon Tree. Persimmon Tree is what she's referring to. Malcolm Yelvington. Rockin' With My Baby. Started all off at Johnny Bernero. Red Hair and Green Eyes. Great drummer, Johnny Bernero. Didn't have much of a career at Sun. He recorded behind all the greats. But he'd go talk to Sam Phillips, say, hey, why don't you record me? I'll be out front. That was his release, released 20 years after he made it. Sam Phillips just didn't believe he was marketable. And I'm Jamie. We've been searching for the first rock and roll song. We'll never find it. But oh, the joy in searching. We'll just keep searching.
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18: Blue Note Records was founded in 1939 by German immigrant Alfred Lion. 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I'm Nick Spitzer. 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

No, I'm Jamie. Jamie DeLappa. And we are searching for the first rock and roll song. And I know you. Yeah. You've been with the show for long enough to know, for all of us to know, that you're a fellow searcher. So you listen to the radio in bed, late at night, in darkness. And you are enthralled at the Technicolor sounds, so different than the world surrounding your bedroom. Coming up, Fly Chick Bounce, the name of the song, Lonnie Lyons Combo, 1949. But it's got Gory Carter again, electric guitar player, 1949. So many guitar players followed his licks, his sound. A foundational rock and roll player. 1949.

0: Latch On to You, Baby. That was Jimmy Lamberth and the Saxtons. And Jimmy Lamberth, he had it, right? He's an artist, a musician. He had it. Well, the crowds weren't coming, and he was going, you know, I really am charged up by this. This is what I'm about. I like being up on stage. But if these rock and rollers aren't coming, well, I guess I'll play to an easier audience. Maybe I'll shelve my artistic musicianship. Yep, he became an evangelical. Preceded Jimmy Lamberth with Gory Carter, the great electric guitar player. Also from 1950, yeah, about 1950 on this one. He wasn't with Lonnie Lyons combo. This time he got out front recording for himself. Rock a While was a song. Brad Suggs and the Swingsters. Bop, baby, bop. Yeah, and they could swing, couldn't they? Foundational Sun Records guitarist. But this time he was recording on Meteor Records, the Memphis label. Jesse Thomas. Jesse Babyface Thomas. He died in Shreveport. But in 1949, he was down in Houston. Let's Have Some Fun was the name of the song. Lonnie Lyons combo, 1949, with Gory Carter on guitar. The Fly Chick Bounce. Little change of pace. All right. You want to go find the first rock and roll song? Got to look in this area. Monster movies.
1: The castle's been gloomy every night. Count Dracula's been keeping out of sight. He's been away a long, long time.
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1: Ah, my dear, we've all missed you so. But tell me, where is your friend the monster? 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
0: Ah, yes, but he has become a big record star. And tonight, he's going to appear on the Jackie Gleason Show.

0: darling, I like this vocal group. They sing from the jugular vein.
1: I'm so glad you enjoyed them, my darling.
0: But I am hungry. I've got anything to eat.
1: Oh, my dear, have a heart.
0: I think I will.

The Traveling Stranger. By the Jive Chords out of Brooklyn. And out of Cleveland, it was Angelo in the Initials. Someday, Someday. The Verdicts, which is probably the remains of the Gay Tunes, a Brooklyn band. The Verdicts came back with The Mummy's Ball. Started all off with Billy DeMarco and Count Dracula. Yeah, Count Dracula was, I guess, on vocals. Billy DeMarco and Count Dracula. Drax back. And me, I'm Jamie. Jamie DeLampa. We're doing a show for everyone who turned the radio dial so slowly to find the distant radio stations between the easy-to-find local stations. The radio would take you there, far away. Between the ordinary was a gap where you belonged. Beyond and between the ordinary. Beyond and between the local big powered radio stations. Because you were searching. And you could live in both. The ordinary. Yeah, you could fake it in the ordinary. But you'd relish life in the extraordinary. In the gap. It's radio that gave you the path.

a cover of Baby Love by Joan Baxter and the Beatmen. And the Beatmen's the clue as to where they're from. Beat music. English gal. Kathy Saunders proceeded with Restless. Martha Reeves and the Vandellas. One of my favorites. Quicksand. The Marvelettes. You're My Remedy. Starting off with Joanne Campbell, another one of my favorites. Amateur Night. She found that guy. Yep. All right. Coming up, Danny Luciano.

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I think that's right. Sounds familiar, doesn't it? Larry Holloway with the Beatle Teen Beat from 1964. And started off with Danny Luciano on saxophone. Get into it! Keep going? Sure. How about the Neons with Golden Dreams? Do, do, do, do, do, do, do, do.

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1: 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Song they call Exotic. 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

0: 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The Admiral Tones.
1: I'm pretty sure that's Admiral Tones from Chester, Pennsylvania, but could be wrong on that. Hey, hey, pretty baby was a song. Wish You Were Mine by the Four Nuggets. The Argyles preceded the Vacation Days Are Over. Blue Eyes by the Big Five. Cleveland Band, 1959. Started off the Neons with Golden Dream.

0: facts get in the way of pleasure. Analysis, yeah, you want to analyze music? That's about the time to stop enjoying it. Similar with searching for the first rock and roll song. The search is the joy. The finding would be anticlimactic. I think we should keep searching. I don't think we should ever stop searching. I'll keep searching. How about you?
1: Blue Note Records was founded in 1939 by German immigrant Alfred Lion. Known for traditional bebop and cool jazz, Blue Note is now led by iconic producer Don Was, who shares his journey in music with artists Herbie Hancock, Van Morrison, and Aaron Neville. I'm Nick Spitzer. 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

Coming up, it's 1953. The name of the song is Way Down in the Congo. And the credit goes to Bonnie Turner. Well, that was Ike Turner's first wife. And yeah, you can hear Ike Turner playing on this one.

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Folks were there from miles around. That was a camel on the show. He done a thing they call the Palimo. It goes

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Now this new thing, you step high, then you step low. It's that thing you call the Alamo.

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He's here and he's gonna stick around. I'm that man and I'm here to stay.

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Born Irving Ale, Rock Me Baby's a song. See, New Orleans has always been big on costuming and big presentations. The bigger, the more extravagant, the better. So if a guy dresses as a woman or a woman dresses as a guy or as a giant snake or as a giant frog, we look to the craftsmanship, how they pull it off. We have nothing but admiration. And the folks who frown on that kind of thing, they do way too much frowning in life. You gotta enjoy. Enjoy the spectacle. Yeah, we're a parade in town, too. Preceded that, Patsy Vidalia with a song called Calamo. It's just an uncredited group. Nobody knows. Been lost. Probably a band somewhere around here on the Gulf Coast. Probably Louisiana. The Showmen, yeah, they're from down here in New Orleans, but only because they moved from Norfolk, Virginia. Yeah, they moved down here to record The Wrong Girl. Ike Turner, along with his first wife, Bonnie Turner, in a really interesting song, way down in the Congo, 1953. Ike Turner used to do some interesting things. There's all those recordings he did with Eugene Fox late at night in a radio station. They just go in the production room, run the tape, and do all kinds of chants, recitations. Yeah, Ike Turner was a consummate musician, open-minded. Coming up, Pat Kelly. I'm ashamed.

That was Ramona Locke. No minors allowed. Oh, you know Ramona Locke. I'll give you some clues. She's from Merced, California. Married Gary Dale. Does that do it? Well, I tell you, you've heard her uncounted times. Because she was singing with Buddy Holly on That'll Be the Day. Wanda Jackson proceeded with The Funnel of Love. Not the tunnel, the funnel. Warren Robb, out of Pueblo, Colorado, singing about a single man. I got to tell you, I know very, very few musicians out of Pueblo, Colorado. Pat Kelly started off with I'm Ashamed. You know, I was always excited by the view of a radio tower. Yeah, I pictured lightning bolts coming out of the top, like giant sparks. No, not dangerous ones. These are magic bolts that didn't destroy. They just delivered music. Fascinating people. Inaccessible places. Yeah, so it was electrifying. And later in life, I helped people buy radio towers. I wasn't an accountant or a Wall Street type. Neither were the sellers. I thought of myself as an English-to-English translator. Had to talk Wall Street and accounting to one group. Yeah, for the radio tower owners, I would just talk to the sellers about their towers. We'd go admire the structure. We'd talk about the grounding system, the coax lines. I'd get out the binoculars, look up the antennas, and I'd guess what kind of radio service was using it. And then, oh, this is always the killer. Tell me about how you built those anchors. Oh, that was good for a half hour. The tower and I, we were fascinated with every inch of that tower. It felt like sparks were coming off of it. We both felt it. We're radio people. And so are you.

Becky Durning. Becky Durning and the Ardies. Jimmy Boone's the name of the song. One of those collector's songs. You have to pay hundreds and hundreds of dollars for it. Or you just turn on the radio and magically it appears. You don't need to possess it. Just enjoy it. Linda Burnett from Port Clinton, Ohio, did Rattle Bones Rock. It's a good song. Ginger and the Snaps, not the California version that was associated with the Beach Boys. This is the Philly version of Ginger and the Snaps. Love Me the Way I Love You. Sheila Gernon and Money Honey. Boy, she's got some pipes, huh? Bernadette Carroll from New Jersey. Ah, she wants to be a party girl. She is a party girl. I just hope she doesn't come home crying. Because in the 50s and the 60s, if you're a teenage girl and you go to a party, you're going to be humiliated. You're going to leave crying. More than mad. Don't go to the party. If you're a teenager, don't go. In fact, stay away from all those jerk guys anyway. Yeah, I know they're always dreamy and perfect at the beginning. But by the end of the song... yeah, horrible. All right. Coming up, Tommy Cobb. Along with the Fox 47s. This is an Abilene band, the Fox 47s. And it's named after Fox Records. Fox 47, I believe, is a shotgun or something like that. And it works in Abilene. Everybody goes, whoa, these guys are real artists. Look, they're clever. And they incorporated a shotgun in it. That's the way you have to survive in Abilene. Believe me, I spent a lot of time in Abilene. In fact, I think we'll do two from the Fox 47s. After Tommy Cobb, we'll hear Dean Beard, the wild man Dean Beard, out front.

Tennessee Ernie Ford, Shotgun Boogie. He's referring to her shotgun, which is a Fox 410. Just keep that in mind for a second. Goldie Fields preceded No Time for Love. Rusty Howard, also known as Jerry Steiner, Los Angeles, California guy. And he's with the Bar X Boys. Yeah, I wanted to be in that band, the Bar X Boys. It's like being from Planet X. Yeah, I could be an exist. I'd come down to Earth and say, all right, humanlings and Earthloids, take me to your leader. Yeah, I have been practicing that. No, I don't know why. I don't understand what happens between my ears. Okay, Rusty Howard doing the Blackberry Boogie, which is also a Tennessee Ernie Ford song. Before that, Dean Beard and the Fox 47s. Yeah, there's the tie-in. Dean Beard used to do those wild shows. And then when people quit showing up, well, just like so many others, he went into religion. Yep, a little bit easier repertoire. And a lot more gullible audience. Time is hanging on my hands. Dean Beard and the Fox 47s out of Abilene, Texas. Tommy Cobb with that same Fox 47 band out of Abilene. If you got a lot of kisses. Oh, yeah, they're putting that kiss sound in there. Ugh, what a corny song. Yeah, that's why it's on my show. It fits in well. All right, coming up from Pennsylvania, McKeesport, Pennsylvania, the Twilighters, Back to School.

Marietta Dillard, truly one of the finest, female vocalists, one of the finest vocalists. That's Why I Cry was the song. Dusty Wilson, also known as Eddie Wilson, from Detroit. Can't Do Without You. We started off with McKeesport, Pennsylvania's The Twilighters, singing about going...

that nice? That is organist Lonnie Smith, Frame for the Blues, the title of that, and that tasty guitar playing came from Jonathan Kreisberg. I'm Bob Studebaker. Thank you for being here for Sunday Jazz. Up next, a violinist from Uruguay. This is Federico Britos, and the title is Okay, Paganini.

pianist Adrian Ayas and his trio, and his song titled Mirai. That was Spanky Davis performing Duke Ellington's Do Nothing Till You Hear From Me. And now Sunday Jazz has Sunday Reflections. It's the title of this from Sean Jones.

Thank you for letting jazz be a part of your weekend this first weekend of October. Craig Davis there, remembering Dodo Marmarosa with a ditty for Dodo. And another pianist now, Lynn Ariel, with A House Is Not a Home.

Weaver of Dreams. It's Grady Tate, Kenny Barron, the pianist. David Hazeltine, the pianist on this final track for this hour. Features Eric Alexander playing tenor, and Jim Rotondi on trumpet. Steve Davis is the trombonist, and he wrote this, a tribute to Horace Silver and Cedar Walton, and the title is Silver.

Jenny Evans, a singer from England. Dusko Gligovic playing trumpet. He's from Serbia, and that's You Go to My Head. And this is Sunday Jazz with Oscar Peterson now and Joe Pass, recorded in Paris in 1975. The song is titled If.

We Are All in the Dance. Rachel Caswell there, her tune, and Sarah Caswell playing violin, Dave Stryker, the guitarist. Pianist Alexis Lombre, Lonely Path right before, and pianist Marion McPartland now with Henry Mancini's Two for the Road.

A very nice take on Gershwin's Swonderful. That is saxophonist Dan Walensky. I'm Bob Studebaker. Thank you very much for letting Sunday Jazz be a part of your weekend. I have Steve White next, saxophonist Steve White and his quartet. Well, the title of this is The Perfect Mate.

That's a great song and a great version of it from a guy who is one of the world's greatest harmonica players. But you've heard him featured on Vibes. There is Hendrik Mierkens and his New York Jazz Samba Quintet in Trieste. Welcome. Welcome to Sunday Jazz. I'm Bob Studebaker. Have a treat now. Ella Fitzgerald and a Duke Ellington song. Sophisticated.

Diane Shore right there. Brent Jensen and Dave Peck with Moon and Sand preceded, and a beautiful treatment of Don't Go to Strangers Now from J.D. Allen.

Bob Minzer playing tenor sax there. The trumpeter was Wallace Roney. And they were working with drummer Alphonse Mouzon. The title there is I Wonder Why. Sunday Jazz has a tribute to Wes Montgomery next. Mel Ryan is the organist here, and he worked with Wes back in their early days, and he's teamed with guitarist Royce Campbell here for a performance of Jingles.

Herbie Mann playing flute, leading the band. Phil Woods on sax, Charlie Parker's tune, Yardbird Suite. Now, Henry Francis leads the Swing Legacy. And a great way to finish this hour of Sunday Jazz. It's Dave Brubeck's composition, The Duke, showing his love.

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1: There is Jazz on the Radio thanks to listener support. Thank you very much if you're counted among those. That's the Chicago Jazz Orchestra. And a beautiful rendition of an absolutely beautiful song, Billy Strayhorn's Chelsea Bridge. And a pianist is next. This is Errol Garner, a legendary pianist. And the title is Back to You.

Mike LaDonne and his Groover Quintet. That's Gravy Blues. Ray Brown wrote that. Eric Alexander and Vincent Herring on sax. Carla Harris gave voice to Take Five. And Dave Meter is next. He's the pianist and the composer. This is called This Road. Miguel Zenon plays sax.

I got to love that. Shahida Narola and her treatment of Star Eyes. I'm Bob Studebaker. Let's have a good time tune now. This is Harry Scholar, and the title of this is Topsy.

Sunday is the title of that, written by Duke Ellington, played there by Ben Webster. And a guitarist wraps up the hour now. This is Adam Rafferty performing Fulvia.

Legendary bassist Ray Brown from an album he put out titled Some of My Best Friends Are Guitarists. The guitarist with him there was Kenny Burrell. Kenny Burrell's tune, Soulful Spirit. I'm Bob Studebaker. I have a Duke Ellington tune here, updated by John Pizzarelli. This one has a lot of get up and go to it. This is CJM Blues.

This set of three began with alto saxophonist Lou Donaldson and Autumn Nocturne. And just heard Sasha Vasandani. And up next is drummer Dana Hall. He has Tim Warfield playing sax and Terrell Stafford on trumpet. The title of this is For Raquel.

saxophonist Teddy Edwards, and Smooth Sailing. And two saxophonists now. To wrap up the hour, Al Cohn and Zoot Sims performing Blue Hodge.

0: So sometimes I think those dreams like that is kind of like, you know, you see them before they come to you.
1: Yeah. And I want to talk to you about Takeoff. Once again, saying so sorry to you for that. He was not only a third member of the Migos, he was your nephew. Y'all were only 3 years age difference. He was shot and killed in November 2022 in Houston, Texas. Tell us about your relationship to Takeoff and what really made him shine.
0: Like you said, we 3 years apart. So at the age of three, I was honored to be an uncle. All my life, that's been just my responsibility, was to take care of him and just look after him. And we dressed alike. We always dressed like little twins. So I always looked at him as my little brother. I was just honored to just be his uncle and be around him. And his aura, his swag, he always been quiet, down to earth. And he was always super, super talented at everything he did. He sat there and absorbed everything around him because he was so quiet. Mm-hmm. And the way he got his name, Takeoff, back in the day, we would record on this program called Windows Movie Maker. Mm-hmm. It wasn't really a program for recording. You have to narrate it. And you only got one take to narrate it. So that's why I'm always on songs first. Fun fact, I had to go first because I would kind of like mess up all the time and I had to redo it. But every time it's time for his part, he would just go in one take. And that's how you got Takeoff.
1: Yeah. You know, I mean, it's such a big loss. And so many young rappers have lost their lives. And you have spoken out against gun violence. What do you think about, like, this industry when it seems like people get big trying to leave the streets and still end up losing their lives?

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2: Blue Note Records was founded in 1939 by German immigrant Alfred Lion. 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I'm Nick Spitzer. 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
1: Blue Note Records was founded in 1939 by German immigrant Alfred Lion. Known for traditional bebop and cool jazz, Blue Note is now led by iconic producer Don Was, who shares his journey in music with artists Herbie Hancock, Van Morrison, and Aaron Neville. I'm Nick Spitzer. 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

I thought a big band would be a nice way to start this edition of Sunday Jazz, best music on the radio, great part of the weekend. I'm Bob Studebaker. Here we have the Tom Matta Big Band with Another Shuffle.

Jenny Evans, a singer from England. Dusko Gojković playing trumpet. He's from Serbia, and that's You Go to My Head. And this is Sunday Jazz with Oscar Peterson now and Joe Pass, recorded in Paris in 1975. The song is titled If.

We Are All in the Dance. Rachel Caswell there, her tune, and Sarah Caswell playing violin, Dave Stryker the guitarist. Pianist Alexis Lombre, Lonely Path right before, and pianist Marianne McPartland now with Henry Mancini's Two for the Road.

A very nice take on Gershwin's Swonderful. That is saxophonist Dan Walensky. I'm Bob Studebaker. Thank you very much for letting Sunday Jazz be a part of your weekend. I have Steve White next, saxophonist Steve White and his quartet. Well, the title of this is The Perfect Mate.

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1: Blue Note Records was founded in 1939 by German immigrant Alfred Lion. Known for traditional bebop and cool jazz, Blue Note is now led by iconic producer Don Was, who shares his journey in music with artists Herbie Hancock, Van Morrison, and Aaron Neville. I'm Nick Spitzer. 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

That's a great song and a great version of it from a guy who is one of the world's greatest harmonica players, but you've heard him featured on Vibes. There is Hendrik Mierkens and his New York Jazz Samba Quintet in Trieste. Welcome. Welcome to Sunday Jazz. I'm Bob Studebaker. Have a treat now. Ella Fitzgerald and a Duke Ellington song. Sophisticated.

Diane Shore right there. Brent Jensen and Dave Peck with Moon and Sand preceded, and a beautiful treatment of Don't Go to Strangers Now from J.D. Allen.

Bob Minzer playing tenor sax there. The trumpeter was Wallace Roney. And they were working with drummer Alphonse Mouzon. The title there is I Wonder Why. Sunday Jazz has a tribute to Wes Montgomery next. Mel Ryan is the organist here, and he worked with Wes back in their early days, and he's teamed with guitarist Royce Campbell here for a performance of Jingles.

Herbie Mann playing flute, leading the band. Phil Woods on sax. Charlie Parker's tune, Yardbird Suite. Now, Henry Francis leads the Swing Legacy. And a great way to finish this hour of Sunday Jazz. It's Dave Brubeck's composition, The Duke, showing his love for Duke Ellington.

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2: Blue Note Records was founded in 1939 by German immigrant Alfred Lion. 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I'm Nick Spitzer. 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
1: There is Jazz on the Radio thanks to listener support. Thank you very much if you're counted among those. That's the Chicago Jazz Orchestra and a beautiful rendition of an absolutely beautiful song, Billy Strayhorn's Chelsea Bridge. And a pianist is next. This is Errol Garner, a legendary pianist. And the title is Back to You.

Mike LaDonna and his Groover Quintet. That's Gravy Blues. Ray Brown wrote that. Eric Alexander and Vincent Herring on sax. Carla Harris gave voice to Take Five. And Dave Meter is next. He's the pianist and the composer. This is called This Road. Miguel Zenon plays sax.

Sunday is the title of that, written by Duke Ellington, played there by Ben Webster. And a guitarist wraps up the hour now. This is Adam Rafferty performing Fulvia.

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1: This is American Roots from New Orleans. Blue Note Records was founded in 1939 by German immigrant Alfred Lion. Known for traditional bebop and cool jazz, the iconic Blue Note LP covers were based on black and white photography by fellow immigrant Francis Wolfe. Inside those LP jackets, the recordings range from Sidney Bechet and James P. Johnson to Thelonious Monk, Miles Davis, Herbie Hancock, and hundreds of the greatest jazz artists of the 20th century. The eclectic producer Don Was is the third and most recent president of Blue Note Records, after the late Bruce Linvall. Don recalls hearing those records on the radio in Detroit.
2: Most of the songs I liked were coming from this one little independent label out of New York City called Blue Note Records. I started collecting the records. I liked the way they looked. I loved the black and white photos, man. Like, who are these guys sitting there in these dark rooms with the smoke and the saxophones and the cool clothes? I just wanted to be a part of that.
1: As much as he loves jazz, Don Was has also been a performer in the soul funk band Was Not Was, and a record producer on a wide range of artists, from Waylon Jennings to the Rolling Stones. We'll hear from Mr. Was about his musical journey and the latest chapter in the epic of Blue Note Records. Let's start off with Don Was' 1989 production with Bonnie Raitt, her noted album, Nick of Time, on American Roots.

0: Delbert McClinton from Fort Worth, Texas. I Need to Know, that's from his 2009 record, Acquired Taste, produced by our guest, Don Was. Don Was developed an ear for music in the Motor City. He made his way into studio recording with his band Was Not Was, teaching himself how to pick and mix music. After striking out for L.A. in pursuit of his destiny, Don began racking up Grammys as a producer. He's worked alongside Brian Wilson, The Rolling Stones, and Randy Newman, among others. In 2012, Don became president of Blue Note Records, the label that introduced him to his love of music.
1: Detroit in the 1950s and 1960s was a really incredible place. There was something going on then because of all the jobs, the auto-related jobs. People came from all over, not just all over the country, but all over the world to live there and work there. And they brought their cultures with them. So I grew up listening to everything and being exposed to all kinds of music firsthand. Also, I was exposed to the blending of styles. One of my most pivotal evenings was when I was in high school. I went down to the print shop where they used to print the local underground paper, the Fifth Estate. And there, like in some, like a spare room, were the members of the MC5 and members of Pharoah Sanders Band jamming together.
2: That's quite a pair.
1: It was really something, man. Now, I know I was in an altered state. Nonetheless, that was music that that never existed before those individuals came together. Mm. I held that at a premium.

0: Tell me, how is it that, I mean, in a city probably best known for Motown and soul, of course, there's this, a blues scene. There's a lot of great jazz there. Mm-hmm. And you were pretty hip, it seems to me, to all these things early on and some of the music actually on Blue Note Records.
1: Oh, yeah. Well, man, you know, you heard all kinds of music there in the 50s turned out. Half the roster for Blue Note Records, really, you know, guys like Kenny Burrell and Curtis Fuller, Ron Carter, and Joe Henderson. Actually, hearing Joe Henderson was that was one of the most pivotal moments of my life. I'll never forget it. I was driving around with my mom. I was 14 years old, and I heard the song called "Mode for Joe" by Joe Henderson, and I tuned in just as the saxophone solo was beginning, right? And I don't hear it really as a saxophone. Certainly didn't hear it as notes or anything having to do with technique. I heard Joe Henderson emitting these kind of anguished cries. And it was startling and is also highly emotional and communicative in such a way that I could really relate to it, even being, you know, some little eighth grade kid. I don't know what I was so anguished about looking back on it, but I could dig what Joe was saying. And the statement I got from Joe Henderson was, "Don, you got to groove in the face of adversity."

And I was so attracted to this music. So I went out and bought an FM radio and I started listening to the station. And I soon discovered that most of the songs I liked were coming from this one little independent label out of New York City called Blue Note Records. I started collecting the records. I liked the way they looked. I liked the graphic design. I loved the black and white photos. You know, they were so mysterious, man. Like, who are these guys sitting there in these dark rooms with the smoke and the saxophones and the cool clothes? I just wanted to be a part of that.

0: a little about how Was Not Was came to be. I guess you're just about 30 years old when you undertake getting that going.
1: I wish I could tell you there was some grand master plan for it. It was just, I knew I wanted to be in studios, and a guy named Jack Tan, a guy named John Lewis, they owned a studio, and they allowed me to go in there and just learn to make records, starting, from midnight to whenever the next client came in, and that could be 2 days later, or that could be, 6 hours later, and I'd have to clear out. The studio was called Sound Suite. It's no longer there. And that's how I got to meet all the guys who ended up in Was Not Was. They were all hanging out at that studio. Was Not Was was this combination of everything we'd grown up listening to. And especially that first album that we made in the 80s, in 1980. It had Wayne Kramer from the MC5 and Marcus Belgrave, the great trumpeter who played with Charles Mingus and all these folk, Ray Charles. We had some of the guys from Parliament Funkadelic. It just really reflected Detroit. And also David's lyrics were so rooted in the beat poetry that we'd grown up listening to. So it was just kind of, us reflecting the cultural climate of Detroit in the 50s and 60s and putting our own personal spin on it.
0: I noticed somebody had described it as a Motown review on acid.
1: I like that. That's good.

0: Could you say a little bit about how you got from Detroit to Los Angeles and what that did for you, you know, as an artist and in your career?
1: I left Detroit in 1984. I moved to New York, actually. And I lived there for a year, and nothing was going on. And the mother of the engineer I was working with is also a psychic, and she said, oh, you got to get out of here and move to L.A. As soon as you get to L.A., everything's going to look up for you. So I thought, all right, I'll try that, because this is definitely not working. And within, like, 24 hours of getting out to L.A., I met Bonnie Raitt in the studio, and everything changed. Was Not Was got a new record deal. It's a great place to make records. You can have any piece of gear, any type of musician in the studio within an hour in L.A., and that's a real advantage to being here.
0: Seems to me that you have really persevered with artists partly because you're respecting what they'd like to do. You help them. You don't interfere with them. You've done the things you wanted to do. And so merit has won out an awful lot for you.
1: That's just something I personally have a predilection for as a record producer. I would rather work with an artist who has a vision and who stands for something and who is great and help them realize that vision. We fared better with the Rolling Stones when they sounded like the Rolling Stones, and fared better with the B-52s when they were the B-52s. I'm not the guy you go to when you want to, like, all right, let's take that vision and sort of modify it and make it sound like the radio. Don't call me. I'm not good at that. Whatever it is that makes you different from everybody else is your strength, and don't try to be something other than who you are.

Don was discussing his work as a music fan, player, and producer. We'll catch up more with Mr. Was later this hour to hear about his role as president of Blue Note Records. And we are back in a moment with some classic Blue Note recordings from Art Blakey and Blue Mitchell when American Roots returns.

This is American Roots, about to hear some 1960s era Blue Note recordings, beginning with drummer Art Blakey's Jazz Messengers, including tenor saxophonist Wayne Shorter and trumpeter Lee Morgan with Dat Dare.

0: The tune Bluesville, that's the late trumpeter Blue Mitchell, with a band including Joe Henderson on tenor sax and Herbie Hancock on the ivories. Bluesville was recorded in 1963 for an unreleased session available now on LP called Step Lively, that is part of Blue Note's box set Peace, Love, and Fishing. Blue Note President Don was the force behind Peace, Love, and Fishing. We spoke with Don about the challenges and joys of producing tangible goods in the 21st century. But first, he talked of his transition from creative artist to business executive.
1: I'll tell you the truth. The thing I was most worried about was that I know that we have a limited number of synapses that we can keep open in our brain at any given time. So I thought, I'm going to learn to read a profit and loss statement. Okay. I'm going to get that spreadsheet app. I'm going to figure out how to do this. But the risk is I'm never going to write another song. And I figured that the world would be fine if I never wrote another song. So I opted for the adventure of trying something brand new. And I've been doing it 6 years now, and I'd say about 4.5 years in, it started to feel like I was playing the game with some coordination.

0: we look back on Alfred Lion and his statement. Any particular style of playing which represents an authentic way of musical feeling is genuine expression by virtue of its significance. And he's talking about jazz.
1: Mm-hmm. Yeah, that's right. Bruce Lonvall, one of the great record men of all time. He's the one who turned me on to Alfred's manifesto that you just read. And he said, this is, you know, you should know, this is what they set out to do. So if you want to continue the legacy, just do that with modern music and you'll be fine. And the key word in that manifesto that you read is authentic. I thought, okay, that's really what's at the core of all of these Blue Note records through the, you know, in the previous 73 years to when I was there, whatever it was. And so whether it's Wayne Shorter stepping up to the mic and playing something authentic from the heart, or whether it's Van Morrison or Norah Jones or Ryan Adams, that's all what we're looking for is authentic. And also, the real hallmark of Blue Note over the previous 73 years had been that in every era, the artists on the label were pushing the music forward.

0: What were some of the artists that you heard that were most important to you then? And have you met some of them?
1: Yeah, well, my very favorite artist on Blue Note was Wayne Shorter, who I re-signed. That was one of the first things I did, was brought him back to Blue Note. And so he's such a vibrant artist who really, in terms of having impact on composition and how people played and the nature of the musical conversation. His groups have always kind of been on the forefront of redefining the interplay.
0: And on this new box set that extends the Blue Note Review, Peace, Love, and Fishing, yes. You've got a track there from Wayne Shorter, Zero Gravity.
1: It's number 913 or something like that.
0: Yeah, I forgot about the 913 there on the end. That's right.
1: You know why I picked that? Well, it's my birthday, 9th September the 13th, but it was also Bruce Lundvall's birthday.
0: Oh, and, good.
1: And at that time, it was right after Bruce passed. There's a nod to Bruce, and also that the torch was passed to someone with the same birthday and hopefully the same outlook on music.

0: The box set is called Peace, Love, and Fishing. Would you like to break down those three things?
1: Peace and love is pretty clear, right? Yeah. The fishing part of it, you cast your line into some dark waters and you don't know if you're going to pull up garbage or you're going to catch a beautiful trout. And that's kind of like what improvising music is. You just jump, man. You jump into the unknown, and sometimes something amazing happens, and you have to be willing to fall on your face. And if you fall on your face, you do what Miles Davis used to do, and you make a motif out of that and take it in a new direction.

0: we live in an era of instant gratification, downloads, availability all over the map. You've mentioned this in some of your notes as a publisher on the new box. You talk a little bit about it. Say something about the strategy you've got going here. I mean, the box comes with two LPs of new material, one classic reissue, a CD for those who want to use a CD. But none of this is downloadable because you've decided to make the box the thing.
1: Yeah, the box is the thing. Back when I was a teenager in Detroit and I was discovering the Blue Note music, I started collecting the records. And my buddies and I, we would take a bus across town if we heard that, like, there was a copy of Larry Young Unity at a record store on the east side of Detroit. We'd ride for 45 minutes. We'd like to hold the sleeve and read the liner notes and dig the Reed Miles cover design and turn it over and look at the black and white pictures. And there was a connection to the music and to the musicians. And actually, I felt a connection to the other fans who also held that album. You felt like you were part of some cool society, you know, and I think it really enhanced everyone's appreciation of the music contained therein. And I jump ahead 45 years, and everything's streaming everywhere all the time. It's amazing to be able to, you know, listen to any song you want to hear instantly. But the price we've paid is that we've lost this tangible, experiential thing that came with album jackets. So we thought, let's find a way to bring that back. Let's do a 12-inch album on steroids. And as you said, the music, it doesn't stream. You can't download it. It's only for the people who subscribe to the box, which are the real aficionados.

0: Don West, thanks for spending some time here by the, shall we call it, the metaphorical riverside and discussing American culture and its flow and Blue Note Records and all your great work.
1: Well, thank you, man. It's been a real pleasure to chat with you, and I appreciate you having me on. Thank you.
0: Record man Don was speaking about Peace, Love, and Fishing, Volume 1 of the box set series, which is designed and packaged for Blue Note diehards like himself and us over here at American Roots, where we will be back in a moment with one of Blue Note's greatest recorded artists, Thelonious Monk.

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2: This is American Roots. Coming up, Jason Moran, the Downbeat Award-winning Houston jazz pianist with Louisiana Creole roots. He's made 10 records for Blue Note over the years. His great hero is the enigmatic genius Thelonious Monk, who began recording for Blue Note in 1947. This Monk classic composition was first recorded in 1951 with Sahib Shihab, alto sax, Milt Jackson, vibraphone, Al McGibbon bass, and Art Blakey drums on 4-in-1.

This is Jason Moran, and you're listening to American Roots. The way Thelonious Monk plays the piano is, when he plays his melodies, he plays these kind of counter melodies as too, which usually come in the guise of either playing these chords that answer the melody. And these counter melodies are very short, usually these little descending figures or ascending figures. And I thought, well, let's just put the counter melodies together and see what that is. And that's kind of how it started.

realized this was kind of like a cut and splice technique, but it was also kind of a technique I had seen an artist named Rachel Whiteread use, who does sculptures based on negative space. And I thought, let's look at the negative space of a Thelonious Monk melody. And so I cut it up, you know, and loop it and groove it and blues it and keep it moving. And then we play the melody at the end, and then it's over.

0: You seem to have as much a love of making things modern and the future as you do respecting the past. Where do you think you're able to bring those worlds together in your music and in your
1: art? I mean, I might say it's something like that. It's as simple as knowing my grandfather and grandmother, or knowing my parents, and also knowing people, Jackie Byard and, you know, Andrew Hill and Henry Threadgill and Steve Coleman. I mean, all of these vanguard musicians that I've been able to meet over the years, everyone considers the history as part of their travels. And they continue to move it forward. They don't stop. Sam Rivers doesn't stop. And that is inspiring. And it's a challenge to do it. But if we consider all of the great things that have happened before, then that'll help, you know, kind of inform us for the next step to take.

0: Houston pianist Jason Moran with a bit of his own spin on James B. Johnson's You've Got to Be Modernistic from Jason's Blue Note record entitled Modernistic. The late Dr. Lonnie Smith of B3 Organ fame mixed jazz, soul, blues, and pop in his own compositions, as well as covers of Coltrane, Hendrix, and Beck. Smith was a native of Buffalo, New York, where he got noticed sitting in with Jack McDuff. Lonnie Smith moved to New York City to join George Benson's quartet. He went on to record several albums for Blue Note and became a central figure in the New York City jazz scene.
1: They had a club called the Bon Ton in Buffalo. Everybody used to come there, all the big acts. McDuff came and I sit in. They were playing and he slid over and I kept playing the song.
0: Nice.
1: People loved it, and Joe Dukes was there, George Benson.
0: The great guitar player, yeah.
1: Yeah, he was playing with Jack then. I love George playing. He says, "Hey, man, let's get a group." So we took off to New York.

We got signed with Columbia Records about a week or two after we got to New York. John Hammond heard about us and he came by. He wanted to sign us right on the spot. Now, Lou Donaldson was recording it. And he called George and I and Idris Muhammad on drums. And we played Alligator Boogaloo. We locked in so beautifully.

0: I went over to Blue Note and started playing all that other stuff with it. And it got to be pretty popular.
1: Yeah, they were trying to make jukebox 45s with sort of jazz and soul, and the organ's perfect for that.
0: You know, I was crazy about Jimmy Smith and all of them, you know.
1: Mm-hmm.
0: But when I came out, I was playing those really slow, funky grooves. It was like the Motown of the organ jazz.

0: over the years, you've played with these great horn players, and Randy Brecker, Lee Morgan, Fathead Newman, King Curtis, Blue Mitchell, Dizzy. God, I mean, what is the magic in matching a B3 to these great horn players?
1: I think a lot of the musicians have grown up with the organ anyway. They have heard it.
0: Right.
1: They love that sound. It's a blanket. It's an orchestra. And they get that whole thing behind them. And it swings different. That's my voice, for sure. It's a part of extension of me.

B3 Savant, Dr. Lonnie Smith, and a bit of his music from Blue Note Records. I know Lonnie long appreciated the soulful sounds of alto sax player Lou Donaldson from Baden, North Carolina. Like this 1962 tune with Grant Green on guitar in the ensemble, Funky Mama on American Roots.

Cassandra Wilson from her first Blue Note album, Blue Light Till Dawn, 1993. Cassandra was part of a new direction to include more vocalists on the label. That was Come In My Kitchen. Fellow Mississippian Robert Johnson's original was recorded in 1937. American Roots is back shortly with Blue Note Records' continued direction with singers like Van Morrison, Nora Jones, and Aaron Neville. That plus the archival reissue of classic music with jazz producer Michael Cascuna. Time now to say that American Roots is produced with the support of the National Endowment for the Humanities and the National Endowment for the Arts. Keep them flying, folks. I'm Nick Spitzer, and this is American Roots from PRX, Public Radio Exchange.

I'm Nick Spitzer. This is American Roots from New Orleans, our program devoted to Blue Note Records and the larger project of keeping great jazz and voices alive beyond the archive. That's something that the late jazz producer Michael Koskunen knew about. He produced artists ranging from Bonnie Raitt to Buddy Guy, but most of his time over the years was devoted to creating reissues of great Blue Note tracks like this one of Blue Harlem from the Ike Quebec Quintet in 1944.

0: There are certain records that just trigger a visceral reaction in you. I just think it's capturing lightning in a bottle, and you can call upon it at any time. And I think that's the real attraction of recorded music.
1: Archival producer Michael Cascuna. We'll hear his work this hour, along with classic Blue Note recordings from Jimmy Smith, Dinah Washington, and Herbie Hancock, all coming up on this Blue Note special.

We'll start with what I call Blue Note Nouveau, including Van Morrison from his 2003 CD, What's Wrong With This Picture? A record that swings from straight blues and R&B to classic pop and jazz. Morrison invokes Jelly Roll Morton with his own Whinin' Boy Moan on American Roots.

0: Norah Jones, Turn Me On, from Come Away With Me, her Grammy-winning breakout CD on Blue Note in 2002. Earlier that year, Norah first walked over to our old studios in the French Quarter to tell us all about her then unheralded record. After 3 decades with the Neville Brothers, Aaron Neville recorded a solo album called My True Story in 2013. It was a collection of doo-wop covers, co-produced by Keith Richards and Don Was of Blue Note Records. Back in 2013, Aaron told us how the vocal styling shaped his career and life.
1: Anything that I've recorded over the years, you're going to hear some kind of doo-wop essence in it from that period, because that's what molded me into who I am today, and it's always been in my heart. My brother Art had a doo-wop group, him and a guy named Issachar Garden, in the Calio Project.
0: Mm-hmm.
1: And we had an oval park that we played. It was our whole life. You know, we rode our bicycles, we skated, we played marbles in this, you know, and we didn't venture far from that until I was about 12 years old, until Ting-a-ling came out. Then I was feeling my oats. I thought I was real ratty and hip, you know. One of my all-time favorite songs. And they'd sit out on the park bench at night and harmonize, and they'd run me away until they figured I could hold a note, then they'd let me sing with them.

Don Walls, who's the president of Blue Note Records, and I've worked with Don before, and, you know, we've been friends for a long time. He was producing Voodoo Lounge on the Stones, and he was rooming underneath Keith, and Keith had this album on a loop all day long. It was My True Story by the Jive Five. Yeah, he called Keith. He told him about it. Keith said, "What took you so long, man?" See, he had been wanting to do that with me, you know? And me and Keith talk about the music like we grew up in the same block also.

All My Trials. From Charles Lloyd's 2016 Blue Note record, I Long to See You. Actually, it's credited as Charles Lloyd and the Marvels. And Charles, who also plays flute, is playing sax there. And one of the Marvels is Bill Frisell on steel guitar. All My Trials has a kind of sacred spiritual sound of Charles Lloyd's native Memphis and the cosmic spiritualism of his California coastal life today. Before that, Aaron Neville and music from his 2013 doo-wop album, My True Story. And we'll be back with some classic jazz and blues from Blue Note when American Roots returns.

One of my favorite artists on Blue Note is the late Jimmy Smith playing organ. The man from Norristown, PA, here in 1959 with the basic blues of C.C. Rider on American Roots.

Cantaloupe Island, pianist Herbie Hancock's composition for his 1964 ocean-themed Blue Note LP, Empyrean Isles, with Freddie Hubbard cornet, Ron Cotter bass, and Tony Williams on drums. That was back when Herbie was otherwise engaged with the Miles Davis Quintet, and so nice to hear his touch on an acoustic piano. Before that, the late Dinah Washington, Blues Ain't Nothing But a Woman Crying for Her Man, her 1963 recording, released years later on Jazz Profiles, Blue Note Records. We're back for our final chapter with Michael Cascuna, archival producer for Blue Note, and his own label, Mosaic Records, when American Roots returns.

0: This is American Roots. I'm Nick Spitzer.
1: Our guest knew something of the mystical appeal of records. He was a DJ in college and then underground radio, and a record producer in blues, jazz, and pop. For many years, the late Michael Koskuna dug deep in the vaults of record companies like Blue Note and Atlantic to put out specially designed and remastered collections of great jazz. In 1982, he teamed up with Charlie Lowry to found Mosaic Records, which is part of the Blue Note label group. Mosaic continues to be a front runner in reissues, specializing in limited edition mail order box sets. Michael Koskuna told us how he got the idea to start Mosaic Records while working at Atlantic.
2: During the quiet periods, I started to go into the vaults and dig into like Coltrane tapes, and Atlantic at the time really wasn't interested in reissues. But it whetted my appetite for the fact that there's a lot of great stuff sitting in vaults that never got reissued for one reason or another, but not necessarily because the music failed. It just got put aside. And my friend Charlie Lowry, who had worked at Blue Note and then at Warner Brothers, he got laid off, and so we concocted an idea to get Capitol Records to resurrect Blue Note and do a reissue series box sets like the complete Thelonious Monk.

0: Capitol turned us down, and it dawned on me that maybe just this little box set part of our proposal could be a business unto itself if we made it mail order, and if we made it limited edition so people would tend to buy it more quickly, and if we made it hand-numbered like lithos.
1: Sort of like individual prints off of an important painting.
0: Yeah. And all the things I wanted to do on Blue Note, suddenly they were willing to lease it to me to do myself.
1: Let's pick some favorite artists or sessions of yours here that have been reissued on Mosaic.
0: For me, as a Blue Note junkie, there was one tenor saxophone player that I fell in love with the first time I heard him play. His name is Tina Brooks. Not very well known, faded away. A man named Tina Brooks, yes. He had a gorgeously warm, very human tone. It was like listening to a very charismatic, articulate speaker.

0: But when we first started Mosaic, I looked at Charlie and I said, do you think we can get away with doing a complete Tina Brooks Blue Note set? And he said, man, that's why we started this thing in the first place, so no one could tell us no. And I said, you're right. Absolutely.
1: Let me pick one favorite of mine. You reissued that Capitol period of the 1950s from Duke Ellington and experiments with electronica and sort of a rhythm and blues feel. And it's a whole nother mix of avant-gardism meets the blues than Mood Indigo would have ever told us.
0: Yeah, that's part of the wonderful thing when you go into vaults, because you know what exists, but there's stuff that exists that you don't know about. And we came upon a small group session done in Chicago where he's actually playing the very electric piano that Sun Ra was using at the time to record on. He just plays these two beautiful hypnotic blues performances with just three horns and a rhythm section. And that little quiet gem to me was like the thing that made the whole experience of putting that set together worthwhile.

0: What I did with a lot of Capitol stuff and a lot of Columbia stuff, mostly Miles Davis material, was I went back to the original three-track master from which the two-track stereo was made. It's the way the engineer recorded it in the room at the time, without any manipulation, without any added EQ, without any added echo or anything.
1: Three-track master, left, right, and...
0: center, yeah.
1: Okay.
0: And when you go back to those, they sound gorgeous. So I was doing a lot of Miles Davis box sets, and the less I did, the more of a hero I was. People kept asking me about him, and I just said, no, what you have to do is stay there, don't do anything, and don't screw it up.
1: That's a pretty zen production philosophy.
0: Yeah.
1: Minimalism. Is there a Miles moment where we could really hear the difference between the commercial recording and the later reissue?
0: Yeah, I would say Miles Davis kind of blew. That's a perfect example if you play an old LP. When we did the Mosaic LP and the Sony CD, we went back to the original tapes and we pretty much let the beauty of the 30th Street studio ring, and the music is the way it sounded in the studio that day.
1: Let's listen to that change.

0: John Coltrane is important to you, to American music, and you were able to reissue some of the John Coltrane sessions through Impulse, not through Mosaic.
1: Yeah. I remember that when John Coltrane was at the height of his popularity, he was playing some pretty adventurous kind of avant-garde music, and yet he had an audience of whites, blacks, young people, old people, and he is one of those artists, a transcendent artist, that records like Love Supreme have sold over 1 million copies, you know.

0: Will records remain important?
1: I think so. It'll never be the big business it was, but it will always be important to people that want something more than a download or something on their hard drive in their computer. There are certain records that just trigger a visceral reaction in you that speak to a time and place. I mean, I couldn't hear Charlie Brown by the Coasters without remembering what it was like to be 11 years old. And I can't hear Ray Charles doing the live version of Drown in My Own Tears without knowing that I've died and gone to heaven yet again. You know, any album that ever meant anything to you, you can never separate yourself from the information on it or the look of the album or the cover or the design. All that is a part of it. And I think just like people will always want books, people are going to always want LPs or CDs. I don't think they'll ever go away. But I just think it's capturing lightning in a bottle. And you can call upon it at any time. And I think that's the real attraction of recorded music.

John Coltrane's Resolution, originally from the 1965 album A Love Supreme, and reissued by the late Michael Koscuna on Impulse Records in 1995. Michael Koscuna's other life was producing musicians' original recordings. One of his early efforts was on Bonnie Raitt's second recording, the 1972 LP Give It Up. Bonnie's playing bottleneck guitar and bringing classic blues attitude to the title track, Give It Up or Let Me Go, on American Roots.

two of my favorite New Orleans Creole jazz musicians, Albert Nicholas and Sidney Bechet, both on clarinet, with Art Hodes piano, Pops Foster bass, and Danny Alvin drums, at WOR Radio Studios in New York, 1946. That's where many early Blue Note recordings were made. Before that, Shake It and Break It, led by the couple Billy and Dee Dee Pierce, Billy on vocals and piano, and Dee Dee on trumpet, 1962, originally recorded by Atlantic Records, Ahmet Ertegun and Neshoi Ertegun for their New Orleans sessions, and reissued by Michael Kaskuna on Mosaic Records in 1999. That's the end of the last century. Reminding me it's time for us to start walking through the streets of the city with Paul Barberin and band.

American Roots is produced in collaboration with the School of Liberal Arts at Tulane University in New Orleans. Our team for this program included Betsy Shepard, Gary Pittman, Olivia Broslowski, Nina Feldman, Jason Ryan, Lauren Callahan, the late Ken Mills, and Gregory LeBlanc. Special thanks to Kara Breyer and NPR West. This program was supported by a major grant from the National Endowment for the Humanities and the National Endowment for the Arts. We also received support from the New Orleans Tourism and Cultural Fund and Jim Hart in Chicago. 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I'm Nick Spitzer. 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
2: Can I? Do I want to do this? And I feel like I kind of grappled with that during COVID, and then this was just like, this is what I do. There's really no fallback at this point.
1: Now 15 years since launching out of New Albany, Indiana, the project of Matt Myers continues on. They have been through ups and downs, shifting personnel, life changes, all that make keeping a band on track, not to mention on the road and making a living, difficult. But they have survived, and Matt has been able to write the songs for a new album called Lordy. And this time, some cool co-writers joined in the process, including Houndmouth's Caleb Hickman, plus Iron & Wine's Sam Beam and MJ Lenderman, creating, to my ear, a very different-sounding Houndmouth album for their fifth go-round. We will speak with Matt and hear the whole band performing some songs from the new album when Houndmouth join us as our in-studio guests in a few minutes. First, let's start with the legend, Mavis Staples. This is a Frank Ocean cover from the last album called Sad and Beautiful World. I also wanted to mention that Mavis will be on the lineup for the 50th annual Ann Arbor Folk Festival coming up on January the 30th. It's also happening on January 29th with a different lineup. Lots of legends, lots of newcomers celebrating the 50th year of this festival that is a benefit for one of America's few remaining nonprofit music venues, The Arc. They just celebrated their 60th anniversary last year. At 87 years old now, here is Mavis Staples with Godspeed on Acoustic Cafe.

They think love is capturing or being captured by closing a fish into kissing a claw, baiting someone into being yours. Love is the one with the claws. It is completely lawless, a feeling so supernatural, it looks like a lie.

from the wildly uneven but now released album from Phoebe Bridgers called Lost Weekend. That is Liberty Tree on Acoustic Cafe, a song written by not only Phoebe Bridgers but also Christian Lee Hudson, who has made a bit of a side business working with Phoebe Bridgers and Boy Genius over the years. And before that, we started out with Mavis Staples' Godspeed from the last album, mostly covers, one new original song on the album Sad and Beautiful World. And Mavis Staples, one of the legends, performing at the 50th anniversary Ann Arbor Folk Festival, a benefit for the ARC, which is now better than 60 years on. And you can go to thearc.org to find out all about the festival, which goes for two nights in January, January 29th and January 30th, with lots of legends. Maybe we'll get to some of the others as we move through the program. Let's go to another legend or legendary name, but it's new music from the Womack sisters. These are nieces of Bobby Womack, but these are also the grandchildren of Sam Cooke. The new album, which is self-titled, is out now from the Womack sisters. I Am Your Season is the name of this on Acoustic Cafe.

couple of brand new songs, very much in retro style. Earlier this year, we had an in-studio visit with MT Jones. You can find that in the archive section of our website, MT Jones from Liverpool, who made a debut this year with a full-length album, which contains that, Changes Like the Weather. And of course, MT Jones, a big fan of the era, say 1958 to 1962. And in that case, the music of Sam Cooke emulated there on Changes Like the Weather. Speaking of Sam Cooke, his granddaughters are now together in a band of their own called the Womack Sisters. And the Womack Sisters have a self-titled debut, which is out now. I Am Your Season is the song that we heard. And you know, the retro thing is all the rage now, but 15 years ago, it wasn't really that way. And when Fits and the Tantrums came along, people were rather surprised. At all of these retro sounds they hadn't heard in a long time, suddenly Fits and the Tantrums put it together, but in a definitely modern way. Plus, it didn't hurt to have Michael Fitzpatrick, Fitz, along with Noel Skaggs, fronting the band with their fabulous voices. We had him in the studio 15 years ago on that debut for this, live here at Acoustic Cafe.

0: really not retro, but people called it retro at the time. Fits in the Tantrums, Don't Gotta Work It Out, the name of the song, performed live here at Acoustic Cafe back in 2011. And ahead on the show, upcoming guest Margaret Glaspie, and this week's in-studio guests, the band Houndmouth.
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3: Hey, I'm Cindy Howes. We'll say happy birthday to Kev Moe. Check out new music from three different folky Jakes. 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

Next week on the show, our in-studio guest will be Margaret Glasby. The well-respected songwriter from New York has a brand new album called I Am Both. We're going to hear all about that. But last year, she quietly released an album called The Golden Heart Protector. It was an EP, actually, and it was a collection of nifty covers with songs from Rufus Wainwright, CCR, Magnetic Fields, and this song from Wilco called Jesus, Etc. Each track on that EP also features a guest joining Margaret. In this case, it's Nora Jones, who has covered the song before herself. Her side project called Puss in Boots with friends Sasha Dobson and Catherine Popper recorded it for an album in 2014 called No Fools, No Fun. But here she is again, now with Margaret Glasby, with another version of this Wilco song, which was originally on the Yankee Hotel Foxtrot album in 2001.

0: is Margaret Glasby, joined by Nora Jones from an EP of covers from last year called The Golden Heart Protector. Margaret Glasby will join us next week as our in-studio guest, talking about the brand new album produced by Joe Henry. It is called I Am Both. Well, here's a tip. If you're starting a band, be ready for anything. Internal strife, creative peaks and valleys, marriages, divorces, children. All of this has been part of the story of our guests today, the band called Houndmouth. Started in 2011 in Indiana, Matt Myers built a band with friends that made their debut in 2013 called From the Hills Below the City, which immediately found the band out touring the world and playing every major festival from Newport to Lollapalooza to Bonnaroo. Their second album contained the song Sedona, still a concert favorite. Well, this year, Houndmouth released their fifth album called Lordy. It's been 5 years since their last album, and to be honest, Matt Myers was having some difficulty pulling the set of songs together. So this time, he got a bit of help, working with producer Brad Cook, who brought in reinforcements. Sam Beam of Iron and Wine, MJ Lenderman, and Matt's bandmate Caleb Hickman all helped to land the plane for this one. We talked with Matt and heard the whole band run through some of the new tunes in this visit that we bring you this week with Houndmouth as our in-studio guest.
1: So in this kind of odd twist, we spoke last year, last May, at a corporate event in Indianapolis. And clearly, this album, Lordy, had not fully taken shape at that point. You did play one of the new songs, Heavy Eyes. You played it that day, but... Yeah, to be honest with you, you seemed kind of vague about the direction of what was happening at that point. What was it at that point, May of last year?
2: Yeah, it was, went in for 2 weeks, recorded the songs I had, and then, you know, like we had time before we really pressed to put out a new record. So it's like I kind of took my time after that, and still nothing seemed to be like really taking shape still, and... Eventually, it was kind of a deadline thing, too. It's like, you have to get this going. So you, like, have to, like, and I can't write and release stuff that I don't, like, really, you know, feel and whatever. So it's like, you gotta, like, bear down and figure that out.
1: One of the things that I think you mentioned last year, and what has become clear since Lordy came out, you were having a tough time for a couple of years pulling songs together.
2: Yeah, for sure.
1: Like, they weren't happening. And a two-year period of time is a fairly decent stretch.
2: Yeah.
1: I think the recording that you're talking about is the visit to Brad Cook, right? The producer?
2: Yeah.
1: Okay. So if memory serves, Brad Cook did the last album for Houndmouth, Good For You, but that was like 5 years ago, and came to you in your space.
2: Yeah.
1: This time you went to him.
2: Yeah.
1: Okay. So when you went there, what did you come with? Was it songs, song fragments, ideas?
2: Yeah, it was like I came with things that I felt good about but was ultimately unsure about, because I've always been so hands-on in crafting every little section of a song. And I realized that it's like, with the help of Brad, it's like a song can really just be anything, and it can just kind of exist, and it doesn't have to be this like grandiose kind of thing. And that's what helped me kind of lean into this recording process.

0: song is Heavy Eyes. The original turns up on the new album, the fifth album, called Lordy. From our in-studio guest this week at Acoustic Cafe, the band Houndmouth, we are talking with Houndmouth's lead singer and songwriter, Matt Myers, about working with the producer, Brad Cook.
1: So Brad is a co-writer on several of these songs.
2: Yeah.
1: Producers are not often in that role. Sometimes they are. And then he also brought in others. So kind of creating a communal effort that you describe as people literally trying to pick me up. So these are people like Sam Beam, Iron and Wine, helped you with Lordy.
2: Mm-hmm.
1: MJ Lenderman, Caleb Hickman, who joined us here today, helped out, and his wife, right?
2: Yeah.
1: I mean, you've worked with people before.
2: Yeah, I guess I've always felt like I was in charge, but it was also a communal effort. And now I finally get the keys to something, and it's like, then you, it's just like, oh, I finally got this. I don't know exactly how to execute it. Mm-hmm. So just leaning on friends around that showed up and are very intentional. Like Brad's intention with bringing Sam in and MJ, he intentionally brought those people in to like show me that like this doesn't have to be that hard. You know, they'd sit on the couch and dictate what I was writing, and then they would kind of piece it together and be like, there's something here going on, you know, in your subconscious, and like, let's bring it out. And then they're very intelligent. So it's like, let's edit and structure this.
1: Yeah.
2: Yeah.
1: Again, a different way to look at it. Like you're torturing yourself.
2: Totally.
1: You're trying to,
2: 100%.
1: I'm going to do every single note of this song, every lyric, every word.
2: Relinquishing control.

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That is Caleb Hickman on keyboards, Noah Donny on drums, Zach Anderson playing the bass, and of course, on guitar and vocals, Matt Myers. We'll have more of our conversation with Matt and hear some more songs from the band Houndmouth in the second hour on Acoustic Cafe. 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And you can find me on the platform called Blue Sky, Radio Rob Reinhardt on Blue Sky. Coming up, we have a heartfelt tribute to Billy String's mom from his new album. Also, a brand new song from Ken Pomeroy, Just One. And Bruce Coburn goes back to his roots. 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

You're listening to Acoustic Cafe. I'm Rob Reinhart. Billy Strings on album number 5 has a heartfelt remembrance of his mother. The album is called So Much for Goodbyes. His mother was Deborah Apostle, a constant inspiration as well as a source of constant support for Billy Strings. It is Deborah's artwork that graces the cover. Inside, you will find amazing playing from Billy Strings, of course, and a whole host of Nashville luminaries. The album is produced by T-Bone Burnett. Remembering his mom on Remember to Cry. Billy Strings on Acoustic Cafe.

Down Terrain is the name of the one new song that Ken Pomeroy has released on a covers EP called Tonight's News. We have been playing her various covers from Gillian Welch and Jackson Brown and Bob Welch. No relation to Gillian. We have been playing those recently, but that is the one original offering from Ken Pomeroy, who made her formal debut last year with a full-length album called Cruel Joke. Billy Strings now has 5 albums out in the world. So Much for Goodbyes is the latest one. We heard Remember to Cry, the entire album, inspired by a remembrance of his late mother. Bruce Coburn is remembering those who inspired him. Bruce is 81 years old at this point. A lot of people have inspired him over the years, but this goes back to the earliest days when Bruce took to the blues. The Blood of Others is the name of the forthcoming album, and here he is taking on a W.C. Handy classic called Yellow Dog Blues. Bruce Coburn on Acoustic Cafe. Mm-mm-mm.

0: go. Bruce Coburn in his early 50s and his early 80s. That is Bruce Coburn live in our studios back in 1997 and the song called Pacing the Cage, which comes from an excellent album in 1996 called The Charity of Night. That was Bruce performing it live here at Acoustic Cafe that same year. And it is one of the finest songs and albums from later career, Bruce Coburn. Bruce is 81 now, has a brand new album. It's all covers. It's called The Blood of Others. Going back to some of his earliest inspirations, we heard him covering the W.C. Handy classic, Yellow Dog Blues. Next hour on Acoustic Cafe, something interesting from the East Coast, singer and educator Faree. Also, Rhiannon Giddens brings hope in the form of a brand new album. The late Todd Snyder and more with our in-studio guest this week, the band Houndmouth. 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He was living on a The festival happens Friday and Saturday, January 29th and 30th, 2027, at Hill Auditorium in Ann Arbor, Michigan. 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
1: Hey, I'm Cindy Howes. We'll say happy birthday to Kev Moe. Check out new music from three different folky Jakes. Explore the origins of Valerie June's new song and give a preview of Kate Breton's Celtic Colors International Festival. 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
0: We're starting the second hour of Acoustic Cafe now. I am Rob Reinhart, and we have more with our in-studio guests, the band Houndmouth out of Indiana, coming up in just a bit. We're going to start with an album that has just been released that was actually recorded 10 years ago during what became a national event in Canada, which was a final celebration of the life of the tragically hip's Gord Downie, who had been diagnosed with terminal brain cancer and assembled the band for one final cross-country tour. The CBC covered this each night. The tour ran from July 22nd to August the 20th of 2016. And then after it was over, Gord Downie passed away in early 2017. Well, those performances are now out on an album called Live, July 22nd to August 20th, 2016. And the band was putting 110% into those performances. If you are familiar with the Tragically Hip, you know that that means a hard rocking show. But there was this quieter moment. The song called Fiddler's Green. This is the Tragically Hip and the late Gord Downie on Acoustic Cafe.

Nice little album called The Singer in My Band from This Is Lorelei. We heard the instrumental, Nitro, and then, Hey Sarah, It's Gonna Rain Forever. This Is Lorelei is actually musician Nate Amos. Nate Amos, by the way, second generation talent. Bob Amos is his dad, and he has a sister as well. The two of them perform as a bluegrass duo and perform on the album as well. Tragically Hip, recorded 10 years ago on the final tour that they did across Canada. That is now available. Some 30 performances from that cross-country trip for a month in the summer of 2016. We heard a song that goes back to 1991, Fiddler's Green, the late Gord Downie, and Tragically Hip. There is a new artist named Farih Malik who is relatively new to recording. However, she has been teaching a lot. She went to the New England Conservatory of Music and then went on to get a master's degree at Berklee and is now teaching as a part of the faculty at Berklee College of Music. And now there is this. Now, she is considered a jazz vocalist. However, here, she has teamed up with the band called the Steel Drivers out of Nashville. That is the band from which Chris Stapleton launched his career. They are still around. Different but powerful lead singer. Prayer for the People. This is Farih and the Steel Drivers on Acoustic Cafe. So

maybe not instantly identifiable as Kings of Leon, but in fact, that will be on the new album called Oh My Beloved, which will be out on November the 6th. It's a very different thing. They claim it is a rather emotional, heartfelt tribute to their family, a love letter to family. It's a family band. And they also produced this album. First time they have ever done that. Their 10th album, Oh My Beloved, which will have My Whole World. Farai before that, along with the Steel Drivers, doing Prayer for the People from singer and educator Farai. Well, last hour, we told you about Mavis Staples. Mavis Staples performing at the Ann Arbor Folk Festival on the second night, which is coming up January 29th and January 30th. Mavis will be there on the 30th. On the 29th, there is another legend. There are some great people who are going to be performing, including the Warren Treaty, Trampled by Turtles. But this guy, Richard Thompson, will be returning with a band to the Ann Arbor Folk Festival. You can find out all about that. Tickets are now on sale as of this week at thearc.org. This is a benefit for the nonprofit venue called The Arc. We have visited with Richard over the years several times. Let's play something from our archives. Richard Thompson, live here at Acoustic Cafe.

0: with a very long history. First with Fairport Convention when he was a teenager, then with his wife Linda Thompson as a duo for a long time, and then a solo career which has lasted decades. That is Richard Thompson live in our studios here with his classic 1952 Vincent Black Lightning. And Richard Thompson will be performing on Friday, January 29th, as part of the Ann Arbor Folk Festival, a benefit for the nonprofit venue called The Ark. You can find out all about that lineup on Friday and the lineup on Saturday by simply going to theark.org. And ahead, Pete Yorn with an acoustic take, new Rhiannon Giddens, plus future and past country music from the late Todd Snyder.
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California's Pete Yorn has been in the game for a long, long time. In fact, Pete is doing a series of acoustic shows celebrating the 25th anniversary of his debut, Music for the Morning After. But Pete has continued to make many more records. His new one is called All the Beauty. You're hearing the full band version of the title track now. But in the spirit of the upcoming solo acoustic shows, he also just released this acoustic version of the song on Acoustic Cat.

0: It is the title track to the new album, Hope is a Thing with Feathers. The song is Hope is the Thing with Feathers, and most of the lyrics are taken from an Emily Dickinson poem from 1891, as put to new music by the great Rhiannon Giddens. With an album that mixes brand new originals and then some traditional interpretations and then songs that are a mix of both right there. Hope is a Thing with Feathers. And before that, Pete Yorn, an acoustic version of All the Beauty, a brand new song, just popped out this fall as Pete Yorn celebrates 25 years since his debut. The singer and songwriter Todd Snyder passed away about a year ago at the age of 59. At the time, he was working on a new album. That album is going to be released posthumously. It's called My Second Rodeo, and it is going to come out on October the 9th, which will just be a couple of days before a big block party in Nashville, which is going to celebrate what would have been his 60th birthday and where they will unveil Todd Snyder Way in Nashville. This song, Todd described to his friends that he was working on the album with as what he hears as the future of country music. What country music will sound like 10 years from now. Let's see. This is Solid Gold Country from Todd Snyder on Acoustic Cafe.
1: 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Deep blue neon, Bud Light light. Bud it to my left, Bud it to my right. Oh, honky tonk, sadder than that.

0: Scott Snyder, looking back at the past. That was in 1996, live in our studios with his band called The Nervous Rex, doing a cover of the Charlie Daniels Band song, Long-Haired Country Boy. What Todd had claimed to be the sound of country in the future. Solid Gold Country before that. That is from the new album On the Way on October the 9th, which will be released posthumously, of course, My Second Rodeo, from the late Todd Snyder. And ahead on the program, we have more with our in-studio guests, the band Houndmouth.
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2: Hey, I'm Cindy Howes. We'll say happy birthday to Keb Moe. 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
0: You're listening to Acoustic Cafe. I'm Rob Reinhart. Let's get back to more of our visit with our guests this week, the band Houndmouth. They released their fifth album this year called Lordy, as we continue our discussion with the lead singer and songwriter, Matt Myers.
3: So, you know, because of all of this that we've been talking about, the album is being referred to as Houndmouth's most intimate, which actually was my first thought on first listen. Something very different is going on here, but some of this, you know, like this raw emotion, it really kind of came to the front here.
4: Yeah.
3: And I don't know if that's because you didn't overthink things or because you captured them as soon as you felt them.
4: Yeah, like two ways. Like the emotion came from like the writing. It's like I can't when I'm writing it, I can't overthink it. I think I have something here. Let's piece it together. Mm-hmm. Very much, yeah.
3: Again, a new way to write.
4: Yeah.
3: Like the immediacy of that is, well, I guess it could be alternately terrifying and refreshing.
4: Very much, yeah. And then the recording dynamic was like just sitting real close to a mic and just goosing it bone dry. Like,
3: yeah.
4: And just having, like, that's all you have is your guitar and the voice, and you just get real close and you lean into whatever artifacts are happening in the guitar. It's like mm-hmm. that can essentially be a song.
3: And that's what you were doing down in North Carolina with Brett,
4: yeah,
3: right?
4: Yeah.
3: It was really just guitar, yeah, voice.
4: Very much. Out. And then we'd build it from there.
3: So did that take sort of repeated visits? And
4: oh, for sure. Yeah. Way longer than expected, but always like, and it's funny, it's like you go for 2 weeks and then you wait 6 months and then go for another 2 weeks. And then eventually like, we got to get this done.
3: Then the deadline comes
4: yeah,
3: in.
4: Yeah.
3: When the deadline started to loom.
4: Mm-hmm. I think we had six when the deadline started to loom.
3: Okay, so then, yeah, people should understand, like, when a deadline's looming and you have 16 songs, well, the deadline says you need to.
4: Right, and that's never been how I worked. It's always like, whatever I write is going on the record, but it was crunch time and we, like, hammered out a bunch of stuff. I think we got to, like, 14.
3: Oh,
4: pretty good. Pretty good for me.
3: But, so, bonus tracks.
4: Yeah. Come on.

0: Tiger Blood, the name of the song, the original you find on the new album, which is called Lordy. From our in-studio guests on Acoustic Cafe, the band Houndmouth.
1: This is a difficult question. I talk to songwriters all the time. Songwriters confront this all the time. In a period like we were talking about, where you have 2 years and things are just not gelling, there's this worry that can sneak up on people that maybe that's it. Maybe I don't have any ideas anymore.
2: Yeah, I also went through that during COVID. I was like, before we put Good For You out, I was like, do I want to do this? And I feel like I kind of grappled with that during COVID. And then this was just like, this is what I do. There's really no fallback at this point. And I enjoyed doing it. But the crazy thing is, it's like you also, it's like classic, like writing qualm. You also don't enjoy writing.
1: Yeah, right. Yeah. Sure. It's torture.
2: Yeah, it is.
1: Self-inflicted torture.
2: Totally. Awesome. And it's so trivial to complain about, you know, but it's like, yeah, it's a thing.
1: But some of these other things we talked about here, you know, you have found some new ways here. The next period where it's hard to pull an idea together, you've got a lot of new strategies to go with.
2: Very much.
1: And people.
2: Yeah, you lean on people. Yep, and don't beat myself up.
1: Wow, all these lessons all in one record.
2: Yeah, yeah. I was a late bloomer.

0: Never Gonna Die, another one from that new album, Lordy, as performed live in our studios by our guests this week, the band from New Albany, Indiana, Houndmouth. Houndmouth being Matt Myers on guitar and lead vocals, Caleb Hickman playing the keyboards, Zach Anderson playing the bass, and on drums, Noah Donnie. And you can find that new album, Lordy, on the Dual Tone Records label. 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And you can also find me on the platform called Blue Sky, Radio Rob Reinhart on Blue Sky. Be back in just a moment to wrap everything up here and tell you about next week. 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Listening this time on Acoustic Cafe. Many thanks again to our in-studio guests, the band Houndmouth, for dropping by for some of those new songs. Next week on the program, we are going to have new music from Beck and Beba Doobie, June McDoom making a debut, also some fun covers, and our in-studio guest next time will be Margaret Glasby. 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The club itself is better than 65 years old at this point. 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Ani DeFranco wrote and performed our theme, The Million Dollar Intro. And Ed Magnus reminds you the election is just about a month away. Till next time, I'm your host, Rob Reinhart. Have a great week.
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0: From E-Town Hall in the foothills of the Rocky Mountains, it's E-Town with this week's guests. From New Orleans, hooray for the riffraff. From the University of Colorado, the Green Grad Buffs. And originally from West Africa and now living in Nashville, Peter Wundt. I'm Helen Forster. Right now, join me in welcoming our host, Nick Forster.
1: Thank you, Helen. Thanks, everybody. Welcome to E-Town, and by that I mean welcome to all of you, but I really mean welcome to all the people who are listening out there on the radio and watching. Thanks for joining us this week. We've got all kinds of good stuff. We've got great stories of long and interesting journeys this week, sort of tales of these different journeys and their different stages of their evolution. One is just starting out with some college grad students who have come up with ingenious ways of repurposing old power plants such that they produce less carbon and build community. We've got the story of Peter Wundt, who was born and raised in Côte d'Ivoire. As a young man, he was exposed to all kinds of American music, and he found a singing partner, formed a duo that became incredibly successful, got to play all kinds of amazing big venues and stadiums and stuff. But it wasn't enough to sustain a career. He moved to the States, moved to New York City, to Harlem, left, became a nurse, moved to Nashville. And then many years later, somebody found a tape of his and resurrected his career. And he's here. So that's cool. That's a journey. And up first, somebody who grew up in the Bronx, left home at 17, began a wandering life that included riding freight trains and living on the streets and moving to New Orleans and joining a band of buskers and street musicians called the Dead Man Street Orchestra. And then they began releasing their own songs on record, and the world became aware of Alinda Segarra, someone who was a great singer and songwriter, who was also a keen observer of what's really going on out there, including struggles and oppression and injustice and drug addiction and also love and dancing and friendship and nature. It's another beautiful journey, and they are here for their first visit. So help me please welcome to the stage here at E-Town, hooray for the riffraff.
2: Hey, everybody. Thanks for having us.

Thank you. This is a song called Hawk Moon.

0: Thank you.
1: Hooray for the riffraff, Alinda Segarra. Welcome so much. So glad to have you.
2: Thanks for having me.
1: First, just background, grew up in the Bronx, left home at 17.
2: Yeah.
1: Did you have a destination in mind when you left?
2: I actually was really excited to go to San Francisco. I'd read a lot of beatnik poetry, and that was like my main goal. So I took a Greyhound out there, which is a wild ride.
1: Yeah.
2: Yeah.
1: Not to mention really long.
2: So long. Yeah. And people like romances started and then like romances ended and people got arrested. And it was just like a whole, I feel like that could be a whole book. It's just that.
1: One trip. Across.
2: Yeah.
1: And then San Francisco wasn't it. You were restless. You were a restless yeah. person. Needed to be on the move.
2: Yeah. And you know, growing up in New York City, I felt like, you know, I've lived in this place that everybody comes to. And I was so interested in going to the smallest towns, you know, I was so excited to like go to the Midwest to go to like Cheyenne, Wyoming. You know, also, of course, I was obsessed with Woody Guthrie.
1: I mean, I just have to ask, how does a teenager from the Bronx with Puerto Rican ancestry yeah. become obsessed with Woody Guthrie? I just don't understand that connection.
2: It's really, it's like, yeah. honestly, just like the folk revival yeah. In New York, you know, like I was walking around these historic places and I knew about Bob Dylan. And then, of course, Bob Dylan leads you to Woody. Then I read his book and it actually felt very punk to me because right. I was in the punk scene and it just kind of matched the lifestyle that everybody was trying to live, yeah. you know.
1: Did that lead you to the whole riding freight trains thing? Was that real? Did you actually do that?
2: Yes, for about 2 years.
1: How does it even work? How do you even do that?
2: You can be careful, and you should be, because it is pretty dangerous. But you know, when you're 17, I was just like, what's going to happen? I'm going to get hurt. And it's like, well, yeah, you could.
1: And was it romantic at first, and then it became a sort of a lifestyle, and you found other people who were doing it? And
2: yeah, there were a lot of other people, and that's actually how I started playing music, because at the time, I was like a high school dropout, and I loved writing poetry, but I didn't really know how to play any instruments. And when I met people in New Orleans, and we started riding trains together, and we formed a band, we all had an equal obsession, which was learning folk music.
1: Yeah. And busking, I should say that busking is a superpower.
2: Yeah.
1: And busking in New Orleans is accepted, and it's a part of a, you're
2: oh,
1: part of
2: sure.
1: a community. If you're playing on the streets in New Orleans, there's hierarchy, there's protocol, there's territory,
2: yeah.
1: there's
2: yeah.
1: turf wars, but there's community that
2: for
1: you're,
2: sure.
1: you're part of.
2: Yeah, and it teaches you a lot, and I really loved how it was free. I just loved playing music for people of all different class backgrounds, all different walks of life, and the best part of the job was, like, on a sunny day, you make more money, you know? I was like, this rules.
1: I'm just going to mention, in case you just tuned in, you're listening to E-Town. I'm here with Hooray for the Riff Raff, Alinda Segarra. The characters that are in your stories, in your songs, sort of come from that territory, I imagine.
2: Yeah.
1: And there's obviously a lot of tough times and alcohol and drug abuse and death and loss
2: yeah.
1: and trauma and romance. But they're vibrant characters. And in your lyrics, there's a lot of stuff now that's sort of welcoming people to take better care of themselves and
2: yeah.
1: look out and like test their drugs. And
2: yeah.
1: you're acting almost like an older sibling.
2: You know, the world stopped during those early days of lockdown. And I had this moment to really reflect on my life and think about how I never thought I'd make it to this age and how now I feel kind of this duty to talk to the younger versions of me, you know, who are coming up. And also being a bridge, like not quite being an elder, but being in between generations. So, yeah. And I never heard a song that talks about fentanyl and how Narcan is a medicine that is life-saving and that we should all be able to have it, you know? So I just thought it was time to put that in a song.
1: Yeah. I know on your newest record, you've got S.G. Goodman, you've got Conor Oberst, you have
2: yeah.
1: other people playing on your records. Any sort of heroes in your sights now?
2: I mean, I was able to trade songs with Lucinda Williams at one point, and she's obviously a hero of mine, so I'd love to make some music with Lucinda again.
1: All right.
2: Yeah.
1: We'll keep that in mind.
2: Yeah, totally. Yeah. Lucinda, if you're listening, call me.
1: Well, we've got a lot more music to get to, so let's do that. Welcome back, if you would, to the E-Town stage. Hooray for the riffraff.

0: Thank you.
1: That's a rave for the Riff Raff and Linda Sagara and Johnny Wilson. The latest record is called The Past. Is still alive out on Nonesuch Records. They are going to be back later to play a bunch more music. Hooray for the Riff Raff.
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0: On this week's Mountain Stage, we hear banjo master Tony Trischka's Earl Jam. We also welcome Buffalo Wobbs and the Price Hill Hustle, Sarah Borges, and Jack Barksdale.
1: Hi, this is Tony Trischka. Join us this week in live performance on Mountain Stage. I'm Nick Forster. You are listening to E-Town. Hooray for the Riff Raff's going to be back, play some more music later on. And coming up, of course, we have Peter One, the West African singer, whose story is almost too wild to be true. Before we bring Peter out, you all know that for a long, long time, we have been, for decades, sharing information about the natural world, the environment, or the climate, and most of the news is not that great. We learn more and continue to burn more fossil fuels. So things are not changing fast enough. And it's a drag. So we started featuring stories of things that were actually working pretty well. Folks who stepped up and made a difference, were doing positive things. This week we have one of those. So there was a national competition with a cash prize to come up with an innovative way to transform an old power plant into something cool, something that still generated power but no carbon. And 46 teams of graduate students from around the country entered this competition, and the winners were from right here in Boulder at CU. Yeah, a little civic pride. They call themselves the Green Grad Buffs, and two of their team members are coming out right now to tell us more. Here come Emily Cummins and Tom Hill. Come on out, you guys. First of all, welcome to E-Town, and congratulations on winning your big prize. The power plant in question is down in Denver. Is it the Zuni power plant? Is that what it's called?
2: That's correct.
3: It is, yeah.
1: And tell us about that plant. What's the story with that thing?
2: It's an old coal-fired power plant. It was right downtown in Denver. When it was in operation, it employed the community surrounding the plant, and then it was decommissioned about 15 years ago, and it's just been sitting there, not generating power, and just generally the community has been trying to figure out what to do with that space.
1: And so you got this competition, and what were the criteria for winning? You had to like figure out what to do with this giant old coal-fired power plant that's filled with toxic dust and other things, and the ground is probably terrible, and the water probably sucks. This is your challenge, right? So what'd you do?
3: Yeah, well, the prompt for the competition was an energy development project that had community benefits built in.
1: Okay.
3: And I think the genesis of that is companies like AES, who sponsored the competition, are seeing a lot of pushback to renewable development. And there's new incentives coming down the pipe because of legislation that's recently been passed, the IRA, Inflation Reduction Act, that really makes building in community benefits to these types of projects lucrative now.
1: Oh, that's cool. So, and what you said, they got pushback for building green energy plants. What does that mean? Big solar arrays were not popular, or what was the deal?
2: Yeah, there's just a lot of areas around the country where people just don't know what they don't know. And so things that they're not used to are confusing and not necessarily welcome by the community. And so that's kind of why we picked this plant, because it's already there and it's already embedded in the community. And so much of the history of this area has to do with this coal history. And part of, for us, the transition is to uphold the history and the legacy that our energy communities have produced for us as a country and make sure that we're moving in the right direction. And so that sort of inspired us to try and take this already existing piece of history and turn it into something that can really help in the future.
1: Yeah. And as I understand it, there's some part of the renewable energy component involves heating up sand with sun power.
3: Yes, yes. So I was up late at night, and as one does, I was researching long duration energy storage because I couldn't fall asleep.
1: And as one might, yeah, as one might.
3: I found this really interesting case study from Finland, a company called Polar Night. And they're basically building concrete silos and filling it with sand and an electric resistance heating coil, and then using renewable energy that otherwise would have been curtailed or not used on the grid, like let's say wind power at night, to heat that sand up and then provide heat for the community. It's really cool.
1: That's wild.
3: Yeah.
1: That's wild. And I know that the project, the Zuni Power Plant Transformation, is theoretical. It's not necessarily going to happen, right?
3: That's right. We kind of got to dream in the sandbox of this competition, but we do think that some of the solutions we developed are replicable.
1: Let me also ask you about one really important thing, which is, as I understand it, and I could be wrong, you started this process of discovery and sort of reforming what this place could be by engaging with the community and asking questions. Is that right?
2: The way we started the project was just reading all of the accounts of what community members have said about that spot.
1: I think in general, when there's projects like this, repurposing old power plants or urban redevelopment or renewable energy plants going in sensitive areas, it just is so much better when you start on the ground level and talk to the folks there and work in concert with the communities as you transform these situations. So I applaud your efforts to do that. That's cool. Meanwhile, congratulations to you and your team. Thanks for joining us here on E-Town.
2: Thank you. Good
1: to have you with us.
2: Thank you so much. Thank you.
1: Emily and Tom from Green Grad Buffs from CU, the winning members of the design competition. We are going to have more music from Hooray for the Riff Raff later on in the show. Right now, I'm going to tell you a little more about Peter One. He was born in West Africa in Côte d'Ivoire. He went to university in Abidjan, big city there. He listened to music by Simon and Garfunkel and Crosby, Stills and Nash and Don Williams and lots of R&B. And in his late 20s, he put out a record with his musical partner, Jess Sabi, called Our Garden Needs Its Flowers. And it turned out to be a big hit. Had songs in French, in English, and in his native Guru language. Even though they were really famous, it wasn't enough really to sustain a career. So Peter moved to New York City, landed in Harlem, didn't go so well, went down to Delaware, and eventually went to medical school, became a nurse, eventually brought his wife and kids over from Côte d'Ivoire, and later got a job working as a nurse outside of Nashville. So that first part of the journey was a long journey. And around this time, an independent label called Awesome Tapes from Africa, very independent, re-released his record. And that led to a new record deal and touring and a change of careers. He's now a part-time nurse and a full-time touring musician in his late 60s. He's been featured on NPR's Tiny Desk, PBS NewsHour. Rolling Stone called his new record one of the best of 2023. So the journey continues, and he's here. So please welcome to E-Town, Peter One.

0: you.
1: Thank you. Thank you.
2: Did you write that for your children?
3: For everybody.
2: For everybody.
3: Yeah.
2: Peter One, welcome to E-Town. So good to have you here. So good to hear you sing.
4: So cool. Thank you. Thank you for having me.
2: No, it's great. It's just, it's an amazing story, and I want to just start at the beginning if I could. So you were in college in Abidjan, and you started hearing music, American music, and were you already playing guitar and singing, or were you just enjoying the music? What was your life like at the time?
4: When I was in college, I was already playing guitar. I started playing guitar late in high school.
2: Yeah.
4: So when I got to college, I had enough money to buy my own guitar, a brand new one.
2: Nice.
4: And buy some music also.
2: There's a story I heard about you going into a music shop and looking around, and you say, well, what's that up there? And
4: yeah, that's true. I was one day passing by a music store. Usually I pass by, I'm not interested because they always play the same African music or that. But this day I say, okay, I have some money, let me go buy me some music. I went there to buy African music. Soon as I got there, I saw on the wall, on the highest shelf, Simon & Garfunkel, Central Park.
2: Yeah.
4: Next to it, Bob Dylan, Hurricane. Next to it, Crosby, Stills, Nash & Young. I said, wow. Next to it, Cat Stevens. I said, okay, let me have all these.
2: Well, it's so cool because you found music that spoke to you, and you found artists whose songs you could relate to. You could actually learn the songs and play them, and then you found a musical partner. And you formed a duet that was known as the Simon and Garfunkel of Côte d'Ivoire. You were famous in that way.
4: Yes, that's true. Actually, when we started playing, we didn't even know that something was called folk music or country music. We just went by the sound, the guitar, acoustic guitar, and the vocal. That's what we're doing. We did a lot of radio shows, TV shows, until we released our first album. And people, by listening to what we've been doing, they are the one who labeled our music as country music.
2: Yeah. But what was cool is that it grew, and you became well-known to the point where not only, as I understand it, you were playing some shows in very big places.
4: Yes.
2: But also, I understand that the BBC used a song of yours for the live televised release of Nelson Mandela from prison.
4: That's true.
2: That was a song of yours that was the soundtrack for that moment, which is incredibly important in African history.
4: Yeah, that song is called African Chants. It's on the album Our Garden Needs Its Flower.
2: Yeah. So you had this great career and you're playing big crowds, but it wasn't enough and you wanted more, and you came to the United States, the land where all this music came from that spoke to you. You land in New York City, you land in Harlem. You find that the rough streets of New York are a little too rough for you. And you got the heck out of there.
4: Yeah.
2: Went to Delaware, right?
4: Yes. Yeah, actually, I came to improve my music and get more in the music business. But at the same time, the country back home wasn't stable. There was too much political killing or that, and I knew that something was going to happen.
2: Yeah.
4: That was in 1995. 2 years later, the trouble started. 3 years later, we had the first military coup.
2: Yeah.
4: And that's when everything started scrambling.
2: Yeah.
4: And that's what made me decide to stay.
2: Yeah. Well, you eventually got to bring your family here, and then you got a gig as a nurse moving to Nashville. And when you landed in Nashville, that must have felt pretty good for a guy who was labeled as playing country music back in Côte d'Ivoire. It's like, now I'm in the capital of country music.
4: Yeah, but the thing is, I never dreamed of living in Nashville. And the nursing job gave me the opportunity to come to Tennessee. When I got this opportunity, I said to myself, God has sent me here for a reason. So let's grab it.
2: I suspect that it wasn't long ago that you never thought you would be traveling to play music again.
4: No, I was always optimistic.
2: You were always optimistic.
4: Yeah, seriously, yeah. Yeah. I didn't know when it's going to happen, how it's going to happen, but I knew that something's going to happen.
2: Oh, that's cool.
4: Yeah, seriously.
2: That's cool.
4: Yeah.
2: Well, it's just such an unlikely and wonderful story. And I'm glad to be part of it. So I'm glad you're here. We've got more music to play. Welcome back, if you would. Now from Nashville, Tennessee, Peter One. Okay.
4: This is a love song, Sherry Vickers.

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0: It's Peter One, Cote d'Ivoire, now living in Nashville, Tennessee. His record is called Come Back to Me out on Verve Records. So along with E-Tones, Christian Thiel, Eric Turin, Adam Bodine, Colin Forrester singing harmony. Peter One.
2: This portion of E-Town is made possible by the Scientific and Cultural Facilities District, or SCFD, one of the largest cultural funding mechanisms in the United States, supporting nearly 300 organizations in the greater Denver, Colorado area. 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

0: On this week's Mountain Stage, we hear banjo master Tony Trischka's Earl Jam. 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
2: I'm Nick Forster. I'd like to say hello to our listeners who hear E-Town on stations like KDRT in Davis, California, on WEOS in Geneva, New York, and on KSRQ in Thief River Falls, Minnesota. As always, if you want more information about any of the guests this week, you want to see exactly what Peter One's outfit looks like, there's videos, there's photographs. Actually, we have a ton of videos on our YouTube channel. You can subscribe to that, which we would appreciate. And there's lots of information about how to get tickets to live shows and much more at etown.org. So we are continuing with our story of these three remarkable journeys, one just beginning with those grad students, one in the later stages, but who knows, maybe not with Peter One. He's got all kinds of energy and ambition. And one, what seems to be right in the middle of a very productive, creative phase that looks like it's going to keep going for a long time. So please help me welcome back to the E-Town stage. Hooray for the riffraff.

We got the band up here joining us. This is our last one, and it's called Alibi.

Hooray for the riffraff. Melinda Segarra, Johnny Wilson on the guitar and vocal. The record's called The Past Is Still Alive on None Such Records. Along with E-Tones, we got time for one more song. We're going to get everybody out here for one more. I want to thank all our guests. Thanks so much to Peter One for coming from Nashville, sharing his journey and his story with us. Thanks to the Green Grad Buffs, the contest winners, grad student effort to try to make the world a better place. Emily Cummins and Tom Hill. Thanks to the E-Tones, Helen Forster. Thanks to Melinda and Johnny. Hooray for the riffraff. We're going to do one more song for you that's got an interesting tie to both New Orleans and West Africa. And I'm Nick Forster. Hope you can be with us next week right here in E-Town.

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She is also an illustrator and a line of cut artist, and she's released limited edition prints to accompany many of her albums and singles.

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thank you to Mountain Stage Band. So I made this record, Songs of Douglas and Littell. We've got Douglas here, and then Philip Littell is back in L.A., but this is one of the songs from that last song, and this song are both from that record. So we'll just play it. Okay.

0: Beautiful. Beautiful. She is the daughter of the legendary Lowell George. And this past spring, she was part of a tribute album to him, singing on a version of her father's classic song, Willin, with Emmylou Harris and Willie Nelson. Her latest album is called Songs of Douglas and Littell, and that was Elliot Douglas playing piano with her tonight. That was Inara George. 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
1: Singer Anna Sobel returns with her first album in 6 years, The Meaning of Flowers. It's a haunting meditation on motherhood and fame. It's also the Echo's CD of the month for October. I'm John DiLiberto. Join me when I go gardening through Anna Sobel's The Meaning of Flowers on Echoes from PRX.